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2: The current temperature is 81 degrees here on Sun Radio, your home for easy, relaxing favorites.

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Though she begged me to stay, I was sure I was right. And you know something funny? I forgot that boy right away.

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This is Vern. If you haven't checked out the Saturday Morning Information Series, you're missing something really special. 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
1: Targeting news outlets. I'm Lisa Lacera, Fox News. President Trump no longer allowing three media organizations in the White House.
2: President Trump posted today, effective immediately, I am banning fake news CNN, MS Now, and Politico from the White House as a result of their constant reporting fake news.
3: It's really just cumulative stories over the last 2 years. You get sick of it.
2: For decades, CNN, like Fox, has been part of a rotating five-network TV pool, with crews traveling with the president all around the world.
1: Fox's Peter Doocy at the White House. The president announcing all 50 states will join a program to provide most favored nation pricing for some Medicaid drugs.
3: Discounts of 60, 70, 80, and even 90% discount.
1: The president says the plan, dubbed the Medicaid Generous Model, will save billions on prescription drug costs. Medicare and Medicaid Administrator Dr. Mehmet Oz said 1 million doses of Eliquis, a blood thinner, will be donated through Medicaid. The details of the plan, though, remain unclear. President Trump has signed into law a sweeping package of sanctions targeting Russian officials and key figures of his economy that's meant to punish Moscow for its ongoing war against Ukraine. The bill was named after late Senator Lindsey Graham, who worked on it for over a year. With less than 50 days until Election Day, Vice President J.D. Vance traveled to Iowa.
4: Vice President J.D. Vance touting Republican candidates, including Zach Lane for Iowa governor.
5: He's not plotting constantly on how to get into the next bigger and higher office. He is a man of conviction, and he's a man who cannot be bought or told by anyone what to do.
4: Telling a crowd in Council Bluffs, Lane, a farmer, believes in strong families and is committed to putting parents in charge of their kids' education.
1: Fox's Kristen Goodwin. 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

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We're here for you.

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1: Targeting news outlets. I'm Lisa Lucera, Fox News. President Trump no longer allowing three media organizations in the White House.
2: President Trump posted today, effective immediately, I am banning fake news CNN, MS Now, and Politico from the White House as a result of their constant reporting fake news.
3: It's really just cumulative stories over the last 2 years. You get sick of it.
2: For decades, CNN, like Fox, has been part of a rotating five-network TV pool with crews traveling with the president all around the world.
1: Fox's Peter Doocy at the White House. The president announcing all 50 states will join a program to provide most favored nation pricing for some Medicaid drugs.
3: Discounts of 60, 70, 80, and even 90% discount.
1: The president says the plan, dubbed the Medicaid Generous Model, will save billions on prescription drug costs. Medicare and Medicaid Administrator Dr. Mehmet Oz said 1 million doses of Eliquis, a blood thinner, will be donated through Medicaid. The details of the plan, though, remain unclear. President Trump has signed into law a sweeping package of sanctions targeting Russian officials and key figures of his economy that's meant to punish Moscow for its ongoing war against Ukraine. The bill was named after late Senator Lindsey Graham, who worked on it for over a year. With less than 50 days until Election Day, Vice President J.D. Vance traveled to Iowa.
4: Vice President J.D. Vance touting Republican candidates, including Zach Lane for Iowa governor.
5: He's not plotting constantly on how to get into the next bigger and higher office. He is a man of conviction, and he's a man who cannot be bought or told by anyone what to do.
4: Telling a crowd in Council Bluffs, Lane, a farmer, believes in strong families and is committed to putting parents in charge of their kids' education.
1: Fox's Kristen Goodwin. 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

name is Hal, and I'd like to tell you about a show here on Sun Radio. It's called Doo Wop and More. You'll hear artists like The Crests, The Belmonts, Frankie Lyman and the Teenagers, Little Anthony and the Imperials, The Five Satins, The Marcells, The Elegants. Also even more from Elvis, Connie Francis, Brenda Lee, Chuck Berry, Ricky Nelson, Bobby Rydell, and a whole lot more from the first decade of rock and roll. So dust off the poodle skirts, the white bucks, the hula hoops, and join us Fridays from 4 until 6 p.m. It's Doo Wop and More right here on Sun Radio 96.3 FM.

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1: High-stakes meetings in 1 week. I'm Lisa Lucera, Fox News. President Trump said to meet face-to-face with China's President Xi Jinping on Wednesday. Senior administration officials say the president will greet Xi at Joint Base Andrews, an unusual move. Typically, the president greets foreign leaders at the White House. The two will hold talks, and Xi and his wife are guests of honor at a state dinner.
2: Before the Xi sit-down, the president attends the United Nations General Assembly and plans to huddle with Gulf leaders at a critical moment in the Iran war.
1: Fox's Peter Doocy at the White House. Yesterday, the State Department said it granted visas to top Iranian officials ahead of the UN General Assembly. Earlier this week, it denied visas to members of the PLO and Palestinian Authority, including President Mahmoud Abbas. The president announcing he's made a deal with Denmark to increase the U.S. military presence in Greenland, writing in a social media post, the deal gives the U.S. permanent control over security and all other needs. All three nations expected to sign off on the agreement next week. President Trump says he's barring CNN, MS Now, and Politico from the White House due to what he called unfavorable coverage and threatened to more bans could come. A solar energy program gets a new green light from a federal judge.
3: The $7 billion Solar for All program was terminated by the Trump administration last year, with the EPA administrator calling the Biden-era grant program a boondoggle. It was part of the larger Greenhouse Gas Reduction Fund, meant to help thousands of projects aimed at fighting the effects of climate change. Just last month, the federal appeals court ruled that fund was improperly terminated. Now, a federal judge in Rhode Island rules in a separate lawsuit that it was illegal to rescind the Solar for All funding, which was intended to make solar power accessible to more than 900,000 lower-income Americans.
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1: High-stakes meetings in 1 week. I'm Lisa Lucera, Fox News. President Trump said to meet face-to-face with China's President Xi Jinping on Wednesday. Senior administration officials say the president will greet Xi at Joint Base Andrews, an unusual move. Typically, the president greets foreign leaders at the White House. The two will hold talks, and Xi and his wife are guests of honor at a state dinner.
2: Before the Xi sit-down, the president attends the United Nations General Assembly and plans to huddle with Gulf leaders at a critical moment in the Iran war.
1: Fox's Peter Doocy at the White House. Yesterday, the State Department said it granted visas to top Iranian officials ahead of the UN General Assembly. Earlier this week, it denied visas to members of the PLO and Palestinian Authority, including President Mahmoud Abbas. The president announcing he's made a deal with Denmark to increase the U.S. military presence in Greenland, writing in a social media post, the deal gives the U.S. permanent control over security and all other needs. All three nations expected to sign off on the agreement next week. President Trump says he's barring CNN, MS Now, and Politico from the White House due to what he called unfavorable coverage and threatened to more bans could come. A solar energy program gets a new green light from a federal judge.
3: The $7 billion Solar for All program was terminated by the Trump administration last year, with the EPA administrator calling the Biden-era grant program a boondoggle. It was part of the larger Greenhouse Gas Reduction Fund, meant to help thousands of projects aimed at fighting the effects of climate change. Just last month, the federal appeals court ruled that fund was improperly terminated. Now, a federal judge in Rhode Island rules in a separate lawsuit that it was illegal to rescind the Solar for All funding, which was intended to make solar power accessible to more than 900,000 lower-income Americans.
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0: sorry, we don't have an ambulance available.
1: Nobody wants to hear or say those words. But at Sun City Center Emergency Squad, we've come to realize that the shortage of volunteers is happening more frequently. This is Robin Watt with the Emergency Squad. Technically, we always have an ambulance available, but those ambulances don't roll without trained volunteers. The Emergency Squad has been serving our residents for almost 60 years, and we have always been free in everything we do for the community. And we are free because we are all volunteer. The long-term sustainability of our organization depends on getting people who want to contribute to the well-being of their community, who want to help others, and who thrive on the satisfaction and reward of knowing that you've made someone's day much better because you've volunteered. Do you think you're too old? Our average age is 73. Don't have medical training? We train for all our volunteer positions. Too busy with other things? Well, we only ask one shift every 8 days. Don't live in Sun City Center? You don't have to. We've had volunteers travel as far as from Orlando or Venice, Florida. Please consider giving your time. Without you, our services and our time in the community may not last. If you're interested, please give Chris McCann a call. She's our Assistant Chief of Human Resources, and her phone number is 813-434-4184.

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1: I am the magnificent. I'm back with the shaker of soul, boast, most thundering, storming.

The Sun City Center swim dancers are preparing for their next performance with the Suncoast Waterworks in Palm Harbor. Synchronized swimmers will perform at the annual Synchro Bells show on October the 4th in Palm Harbor. The group is welcoming new members, and they encourage anyone who has an interest in synchronized swimming to learn about it and check it out with the swim dancers. If you'd like to participate, you can attend a practice. They are held in the lap pool Mondays and Wednesdays from 7 till 8:30 p.m. and Fridays from 7:30 a.m. till 9 a.m. Participants are asked to wear your swimsuit, bring a towel. The swim dancers welcome swimmers of all experience levels who are interested in learning synchronized swimming in a modern, supportive environment. For more information, contact Maria Hodge at 856-981-9992, 856-981-9992. 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
1: Uncertain future. I'm Lisa Lacera, Fox News. The Sanity Center for the Performing Arts indefinitely shut down after its board voted to close it for repairs.
2: The problem with the Kennedy Center, it loses for years. It's lost between $60 and $100 million a year. It loses that every year. It's not an economically sound thing.
1: The center's board is made up of allies of President Trump. The president suggesting he deserved recognition for trying to save it and claimed he could secure the $257 million that Judge Block plans to return President Trump's name to the building and ordered 30 days notice before any major changes are made. This evening, thousands protested outside the Kennedy Center, expressing concerns that President Trump may tear it down. The president has barred CNN, MS Now, and Politico from the White House due to what he called unfavorable coverage and has threatened more bans could come. President Trump announcing all 50 states have signed on to participate in a new drug pricing model for the U.S.
3: President Trump says the program will give most favored nation pricing to some drugs, promising deep discounts.
2: Economic advisors estimate that the most favored nation's deals that we're extending to states today will save Medicaid over $64 billion.
3: His administration has struck pricing agreements with more than two dozen drug makers. During the announcement in the Oval Office, he told reporters, quote, this one thing alone should win us the midterms. It comes as recent polling shows that affordability is at the top of many voters' concerns ahead of the November elections.
1: Fox's Sanjay Powers. Next week, the president will be in New York City for the U.N. General Assembly. He's expected to meet with leaders of Gulf states on the sidelines as the conflict with Iran drags on. Wednesday, he'll sit down at the White House with China's President Xi Jinping, and Xi and his wife will be the guests of honor at a state dinner. America is listening to Fox News.

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The meals will be served in the Life Enrichment Center at 1971 Haverford Avenue from noon until 1 p.m. No reservations are required. 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That's 813-634-2539. 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
1: Uncertain future. I'm Lisa Lacerra, Fox News. The Sanity Center for the Performing Arts indefinitely shut down after its board voted to close it for repairs.
2: The problem with the Kennedy Center, it loses for years. It's lost between $60 and $100 million a year. It loses that every year. It's not an economically sound thing.
1: The center's board is made up of allies of President Trump. The president suggesting he deserved recognition for trying to save it and claimed he could secure the $257 million that Judge Block plans to return President Trump's name to the building and ordered 30 days notice before any major changes are made. This evening, thousands protested outside the Kennedy Center, expressing concerns that President Trump may tear it down. The president has barred CNN, MS Now, and Politico from the White House due to what he called unfavorable coverage and has threatened more bans could come. President Trump announcing all 50 states have signed on to participate in a new drug pricing model for the U.S.
3: President Trump says the program will give most favored nation pricing to some drugs, promising deep discounts.
2: Economic advisors estimate that the most favored nation's deals that we're extending to states today will save Medicaid over $64 billion.
3: His administration has struck pricing agreements with more than two dozen drug makers. During the announcement in the Oval Office, he told reporters, quote, "This one thing alone should win us the midterms." It comes as recent polling shows that affordability is at the top of many voters' concerns ahead of the November elections.
1: Fox's Sanjay Powers. Next week, the president will be in New York City for the U.N. General Assembly. He's expected to meet with leaders of Gulf states on the sidelines as the conflict with Iran drags on. Wednesday, he'll sit down at the White House with China's President Xi Jinping, and Xi and his wife will be the guests of honor at a state dinner. America is listening to Fox News.

The devil went down to Georgia. He was looking for a soul to steal. He was in a bind because he was way behind, and he was willing to make a deal. When he came across this young man sawing on a fiddle and playing it hot, and the devil jumped up on a hickory stump and said, "Boy, let me tell you what. I guess you didn't know it, but I'm a fiddle player too. And if you'd care to take a dare, I'll make a bet with you. Now you play pretty good fiddle, boy, but give the devil his due. I bet a fiddle of gold against your soul, 'cause I think I'm better than you."

Hello, this is Pastor Tom Amy of Ruskin Methodist Church. We are an independent Methodist congregation celebrating our 100th year of Christian fellowship here on Tampa Bay's South Shore. 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
1: Pressure on Iran. I'm Deborah Valentine, Fox News. Hundreds of Iranians gathering Friday for a government-organized rally, many pledging a willingness to take up arms against the U.S. Meantime, Washington continues its two-pronged approach at fighting Iran, both militarily and economically. The White House announcing they're cracking down on cryptocurrency to try and drain Iran's finances.
2: This is the first time that the Treasury Department has using Operation Economic Outcast to crack down on a digital asset. The sanctions here that the Trump administration is calling a bit an exchange called BitBank that is processing fees for ships going through the Strait of Hormuz. The sanctions say that the bank then routes hundreds of millions of dollars into the IRGC for the ships passing through the strait. Now, in a statement about the move, the Treasury Secretary Scott Bessent says designations of Iranian digital asset infrastructure make it perfectly clear that efforts to finance the Iranian regime using cryptocurrencies are not beyond OFAC's reach.
1: That's Fox Business Network's Edward Lawrence reporting from the White House. The fate of the Kennedy Center in the nation's capital remains uncertain at this time. Here's Fox's Kristen Goodwin with more.
3: President Trump speaking about the Kennedy Center Friday.
4: The place is a dump. It's been a dump for years. It's lost money for years. I can turn it around, fix it.
3: The president saying this week the Performing Arts Center would not be renovated and could be ripped down if courts shoot down his plan to rename it after him, arguing it needs government support to stay open. A tribute to former President John F. Kennedy, the building closed Wednesday, sparking more questions as President Trump was seen reading a poster about its demolition. A federal judge this week ruling President Trump's name can't be added to the building's exterior. With
1: Fox's Kristen Goodwin reporting. 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

0: It's a Friday night dance party, August 28th, featuring music, socializing, and dancing, and fun at the Florida Room in the Atrium Building here in Sun City Center. 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

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I'm Ellie Anderson, and I am the leader of Save Sun City Center and their president. 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
1: A major move. I'm Roxanne Evans, Fox News. President Trump will be meeting with China's Xi Jinping next week, but he's banning some media outlets from the White House before that happens. Fox's Peter Ducey.
2: Before the Xi sit down, the president attends the United Nations General Assembly and plans to huddle with Gulf leaders at a critical moment in the Iran war. Asked to preview his remarks to the UN, the president is reflecting on last year's visit. Hoping to control coverage, President Trump posted today, effective immediately, I am banning fake news CNN, MS Now, and Politico from the White House as a result of their constant reporting fake news.
3: It's really just cumulative stories over the last 2 years. You get sick of it.
2: For decades, CNN, like Fox, has been part of a rotating five-network TV pool, with crews traveling with the president all around the world.
1: Well, Senate Minority Leader Chuck Schumer said on X at Donald Trump, this is a democracy. You will not be able to manipulate the news or hide the truth. Vice President J.D. Vance hoped to give some Republican candidates a boost in Iowa today.
4: Vice President J.D. Vance touting Republican candidates, including Zach Lane for Iowa governor.
5: He's not plotting constantly on how to get into the next bigger and higher office. He is a man of conviction, and he's a man who cannot be bought or told by anyone what to do.
4: Telling a crowd in Council Bluffs, Lane, a farmer, believes in strong families and is committed to putting parents in charge of their kids' education.
5: Let's get him in the governor's mansion and let's put him to work for the state of Iowa.
4: Lane faces Democrat Rob Sand, the state auditor, in November, who has been campaigning on public safety and cutting costs. Kristen Goodwin, Fox News.
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ventured in love, never once suspecting what the final results would be. How I lived in fear of waking up each morning and finding that you've gone from me. 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

0: 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I will feature artists including Blake Shelton, Keith Urban, Sam Hunt, Tim McGraw, Garth Brooks, Alan Jackson, Reba McEntire, Shania Twain, Carrie Underwood, Martina McBride, Merle Haggard, George Jones, Randy Travis, Clint Black, Brad Paisley. Oh, you get the idea. Lots of great country music. 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

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No reservation is needed. Check it out for breakfast at Denny's the first and third Tuesday of the month. Now, they've been doing this for a while now, and you're invited. 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

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Songs that make you feel good. It's a variety you'll love. And it's only on...

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1: A major move. I'm Roxanne Evans, Fox News. President Trump will be meeting with China's Xi Jinping next week, but he's banning some media outlets from the White House before that happens. Fox's Peter Ducey reports.
2: Before the Xi sit down, the president attends the United Nations General Assembly and plans to huddle with Gulf leaders at a critical moment in the Iran war. Asked to preview his remarks to the UN, the president is reflecting on last year's visit. Hoping to control coverage, President Trump posted today, effective immediately, I am banning fake news CNN, MS Now, and Politico from the White House as a result of their constant reporting fake news.
3: It's really just cumulative stories over the last 2 years. You get sick of it.
2: For decades, CNN, like Fox, has been part of a rotating five-network TV pool with crews traveling with the president all around the world.
1: Senate Minority Leader Chuck Schumer said on X at Donald Trump, this is a democracy. You will not be able to manipulate the news or hide the truth. Vice President J.D. Vance hoped to give some Republican candidates a boost in Iowa Friday.
4: Vice President J.D. Vance touting Republican candidates, including Zach Lane for Iowa governor.
5: He's not plotting constantly on how to get into the next bigger and higher office. He is a man of conviction, and he's a man who cannot be bought or told by anyone what to do.
4: Telling a crowd in Council Bluffs, Lane, a farmer, believes in strong families and is committed to putting parents in charge of their kids' education.
5: Let's get him in the governor's mansion and let's put him to work for the state of Iowa.
4: Lane faces Democrat Rob Sand, the state auditor, in November, who has been campaigning on public safety and cutting costs. Kristen Goodwin, Fox News.
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2: 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The current temperature is 74 degrees here at Sun Radio.

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2: A major move. I'm Roxanne Evans, Fox News. President Trump will be meeting with China's Xi Jinping next week, but he's banning some media outlets from the White House before that happens. Fox's Peter Ducey reports.
3: Before the Xi sit down, the president attends the United Nations General Assembly and plans to huddle with Gulf leaders at a critical moment in the Iran war. Asked to preview his remarks to the UN, the president is reflecting on last year's visit. Hoping to control coverage, President Trump posted today, effective immediately, I am banning fake news CNN, MS Now, and Politico from the White House as a result of their constant reporting fake news.
4: It's really just cumulative stories over the last 2 years. You get sick of it.
3: For decades, CNN, like Fox, has been part of a rotating five-network TV pool, with crews traveling with the president all around the world.
2: Senate Minority Leader Chuck Schumer said on X at Donald Trump, this is a democracy. You will not be able to manipulate the news or hide the truth. Vice President J.D. Vance hoped to give some Republican candidates a boost in Iowa Friday.
5: Vice President J.D. Vance touting Republican candidates, including Zach Lane for Iowa governor.
6: He's not plotting constantly on how to get into the next bigger and higher office. He is a man of conviction, and he's a man who cannot be bought or told by anyone what to do.
5: Telling a crowd in Council Bluffs, Lane, a farmer, believes in strong families and is committed to putting parents in charge of their kids' education.
6: Let's get him in the governor's mansion and let's put him to work for the state of Iowa.
5: Lane faces Democrat Rob Sand, the state auditor, in November, who has been campaigning on public safety and cutting costs. Kristen Goodwin, Fox News.
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2: All day relaxing favorites. The current temperature is 74 degrees here at Sun Radio.

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1: A major move. I'm Roxanne Evans, Fox News. President Trump will be meeting with China's Xi Jinping next week, but he's banning some media outlets from the White House before that happens. Fox's Peter Ducey reports.
2: Before the Xi sit down, the president attends the United Nations General Assembly and plans to huddle with Gulf leaders at a critical moment in the Iran war. Asked to preview his remarks to the UN, the president is reflecting on last year's visit, hoping to control coverage. President Trump posted today, effective immediately, I am banning fake news CNN, MS Now, and Politico from the White House as a result of their constant reporting fake news.
3: It's really just cumulative stories over the last 2 years. You get sick of it.
2: For decades, CNN, like Fox, has been part of a rotating five-network TV pool with crews traveling with the president all around the world.
1: Senate Minority Leader Chuck Schumer said on X at Donald Trump, this is a democracy. You will not be able to manipulate the news or hide the truth. Vice President J.D. Vance hoped to give some Republican candidates a boost in Iowa Friday.
4: Vice President J.D. Vance touting Republican candidates, including Zach Lane for Iowa governor.
5: He's not plotting constantly on how to get into the next bigger and higher office. He is a man of conviction, and he's a man who cannot be bought or told by anyone what to do.
4: Telling a crowd in Council Bluffs, Lane, a farmer, believes in strong families and is committed to putting parents in charge of their kids' education.
5: Let's get him in the governor's mansion and let's put him to work for the state of Iowa.
4: Lane faces Democrat Rob Sand, the state auditor, in November, who has been campaigning on public safety and cutting costs. Kristen Goodwin, Fox News.
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2: All day relaxing favorites. Current temperature is 73 degrees. 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
2: A major move. I'm Roxanne Evans, Fox News. President Trump will be meeting with China's Xi Jinping next week, but he's banning some media outlets from the White House before that happens. Fox's Peter Ducey reports.
3: Before the Xi sit-down, the president attends the United Nations General Assembly and plans to huddle with Gulf leaders at a critical moment in the Iran war. Asked to preview his remarks to the UN, the president is reflecting on last year's visit. Hoping to control coverage, President Trump posted today, effective immediately, I am banning fake news CNN, MS Now, and Politico from the White House as a result of their constant reporting fake news.
4: It's really just cumulative stories over the last 2 years. You get sick of it.
3: For decades, CNN, like Fox, has been part of a rotating five-network TV pool with crews traveling with the president all around the world.
2: Senate Minority Leader Chuck Schumer said on X at Donald Trump, this is a democracy. You will not be able to manipulate the news or hide the truth. Vice President J.D. Vance hoped to give some Republican candidates a boost in Iowa Friday.
5: Vice President J.D. Vance touting Republican candidates, including Zach Lane for Iowa governor.
6: He's not plotting constantly on how to get into the next bigger and higher office. He is a man of conviction, and he's a man who cannot be bought or told by anyone what to do.
5: Telling a crowd in Council Bluffs, Lane, a farmer, believes in strong families and is committed to putting parents in charge of their kids' education.
6: Let's get him in the governor's mansion and let's put him to work for the state of Iowa.
5: Lane faces Democrat Rob Sand, the state auditor, in November, who has been campaigning on public safety and cutting costs. Kristen Goodwin, Fox News.
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0: undermine the integrity of our courts and our jury system. That's no ideal to me. That is a living, working reality.
1: Today you are the law.

0: some book, not the lawyers, not a marble statue, or the trappings of the court. See, those are just symbols of our desire to be just.
1: The court rejected an attempt to restrict birthright citizenship, ruling that the Constitution guarantees citizenship to children born on U.S. soil, even if their parents are unlawfully present. You got to wonder about what kind of public policy that might create, but at the same time, how can you be mad at that? A parent wanting their child to be a U.S. citizen. And as any parent would, you want the best for your child. So I'm not a big fan of illegal entry into the country, but should a child be held accountable for that? I don't think so either, and we have to make an error. I'd rather make an error that's going to benefit an innocent child as opposed to an error that's going to punish an innocent child.
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1: 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And yes, Maddie, that is a mouthful. Absolutely. Welcome to the Attorney Patrick Smith Show. I am your host, the Attorney Patrick Smith. To be part of today's show, 800-771-1025. Before we check in with the crew, thank you, Joe Weaver. Thank you, John Brennan, and everyone else who played a part in creating that brand new intro for the show in honor of our fifth anniversary. I liked it. So I'm sure lots of other people liked it out there. It felt right. And it had a good flow to it. So I appreciate you, Joe, John. Thank you guys for your constant support. And Joe Weaver is one of the reasons why this show exists. A special thank you to Joe Weaver for talking me back in to radio 5 years ago. And speaking of new, thank you for all the compliments out there on the new promo ads we're running on the station during the day. Lots of positive feedback out there. And actually, Spike, you texted me. Isaiah, you texted me about the mentioning you guys, because we're mentioning the whole crew now in the ads, as we should. And we actually have Maddie the Surfer Girl doing the VO on one of the ads now. So speaking of the crew, let's check in. Isaiah the Magnificent, you have big news, buddy. Congratulations. Good. You just got an award.
4: Yes, I got the National Award for Best Communicator Award for the Society of Broadcast Engineers, Chapter 39, Tampa Bay Chapter. I got that because, you know what? I love some good competition, and the years past, for 4 years in a row, New York City had that title, and I was like, you know what? It's time for a change up. Let's shake up that B box. And I got it. You know, I did what I needed to do. I did the newsletters. I got better communication throughout the chapter. And then after that, slapped it over to National and said, hey, look what we got.
1: Yeah.
4: And we got the award. And that's my second national award that I've gotten from the Society of Broadcast Engineers. And let's just keep going, man. You know, let's, I always say this, you know, when you finish one goal, always make another and another. Just keep going, because one of my lifelong goals was to be in film, be in radio, and be in television. And I finished all of that when I was 21. And I was like, okay, well, did everything I wanted to do, you know, but
1: well, congratulations, buddy, yep, on number two. And like you said, good luck on number three. We're proud to have you as part of the team here on the show. And you're right, those New York boys, that's no joke.
4: Nope.
1: Because I broadcast from New York City, so I see those guys, and I'm telling you right now, that is no small feat. So again, our very special congratulations to you, buddy.
4: Thank you.
1: Spike on the mic, how you sticking, buddy?
5: I'm stuck wondering, how did I get on the promo? And it shocked me when I was driving on turning corners and I heard it.
1: Are you shocked when people on the station are kind to
5: Yes,
1: you?
5: Very,
1: yeah,
5: very.
1: Yeah, it's rare, isn't it? So treasure it. Take it off and polish that compliment any chance you can, buddy. So I appreciate you being here today. Miss Maddie, how's Maddie the Surfer Girl this morning?
6: I'm doing great. It's kind of been a long week with school. I feel like everything always falls on 1 week and then I have a week break. So, but I'm doing better with my sickness. I think I sound better. So
1: you do.
6: Okay, good.
1: Yeah, you didn't sound bad last week, but you definitely sound clearer and you sound like you feel better.
6: I do, much better.
1: Yeah. So it's absolutely fantastic to have you joining us again all the way from Volusia County at your dorm room in Stetson University. If you'd like to be part of the show, 800-771-1025. 800-771-1025. Let's go to Vern. Vern, welcome to the Attorney Patrick Smith Show. How are you today, Vern?
7: I am well.
1: Oh, this is Vern, buddy. This is Vern.
7: Yeah, it sure is. It's only one or two of us.
1: Well, let me set the table. We may have new listeners. So this is Vern, and Vern hosts a show called About the Town?
7: Yep.
1: About the Town, and it's on Sun Radio, and I think it's also podcasted, correct?
7: It is.
1: So Vern was my board op slash producer for, I don't know, a long time down in the Sun City Center area station, and that was on Sun Radio 96.3, your community radio. A lot of people don't realize this show airs on many stations. We'll talk a little bit about that. But Vern, a radio's guy, how can we help you this morning?
7: I just wanted to wish you a happy anniversary. I could not let it go by. I was there for the first show. That show exists in my archives up on my wall. And I could not let it go by without saying attaboy, and also caution our friend Maddie. I haven't met her yet, probably will at some point, but Maddie, this stuff gets in your blood, so watch it.

0: Yeah, it worked out well. Vern, I treasure the fact that you took time away from your beautiful wife, Elisa, to come and call in this morning to wish us congratulations and happy anniversary. Thank you for that, Vern.
1: Oh, you are quite welcome. And we they changed the schedule down here for 96.3, so my program about the town follows yours. So I'm on at 9 and you're on at 8.
0: Well, if I can do a lead-in for anybody, it would be you, buddy. So, again, all our love to you guys down there in Sun City Center, and have a great show today, okay?
1: All right. Thank you very much, and happy anniversary, buddy, and to all the crew, too. You're still doing a wonderful job, and I really appreciate everything.
0: Thank you.
1: Take care, bud.
0: Thank you. You too, Vern. 800-771-1025. What you got, Spike? Yeah, I see it.
2: Oh, I'm sorry.
0: All right, let's go to Yana, the Belarusian producer. Yana, dobry utro, kak dela?
3: Oh, your Russian is great.
0: Oh, now that was very different. Let me set the table. Yana was my first producer and set the bar. I mean, it was so high. I told Joe Weaver at the time, I said, if Yana ever leaves the show, my show's done. And that was, I mean, yeah, she was that integral to my show. And Isaiah the Magnificent meets that bar. I don't know if anyone will ever pass you, Yana the Belarusian producer, in what you meant to the show, the listeners, to me. The very first day we met, I tried to speak Russian to Yana. And Yana is Belarusian. Like, that's not an act. And she has no filter. She told me, she goes, Patrick, your Russian's not very good day one. So the fact that you called in today and said it's getting better, I treasure that fact.
3: It's great.
0: Yana,
3: thank you. I appreciate it. Can you believe it's been 5 years?
0: I can. Yeah. But it flew by and we miss you. And you're calling to say you're coming back. You're coming back, right? That's what you're calling for?
3: Yeah, I'm planning to. Yes. But yeah, I really appreciated work with you, and it's mean a lot to me. And, you know, it was a great time to working with you. And, I appreciate it so much.
0: Well, how is your beautiful family doing? Because that's actually the reason Yana left the show. She had to be a mom.
2: Oh,
0: you know,
2: wow.
0: I'm saying, what a terrible reason. What did the kids ever do for you? No, Yana, so how is your beautiful family doing?
3: So they're doing great. We're good. And I'm still in the same place. I'm a stay-at-home mom, so nothing new for me.
0: Oh, well, if you ever want to come back, we always have a spot on the show for you. Isaiah the Magnificent, that's not a threat to you, buddy. Don't worry. You're safe, too.
3: Hey. Isaiah doing the great work, right?
0: Oh, that's very kind of you.
4: I'm trying.
3: Yeah.
0: And you talk about a popular voice on the show. Listen to that voice.
2: Mm-hmm.
0: Listen to that voice.
5: Am I in trouble?
0: Yeah. Yeah. You know what? If there's a first out the door on the list, Yana, let's be honest. We all know
5: Yana,
0: who it is.
5: Stay home, Yana.
0: Yana, thank you for making the time to call in. I appreciate it. Have a great day, Yana.
3: I appreciate it, too. Right. Have a great day. Happy anniversary.
0: All right. Bye-bye. Yana was just one of those... I mean, just absolute gem when you got to work with her, and I made the show better. And we were actually with Yana on the air when the Ukraine war broke out.
4: Oh, wow.
0: And so I gave the opening monologue to that show to Yana, and she delivered this absolutely masterful soliloquy about the war. And she ended it with one of the most powerful statements I've ever heard on live radio. She goes, if Putin stops fighting, there's no war. If Ukraine stops fighting, there's no Ukraine.
2: Wow.
0: And it was just so poignant. She had family there, and it was just a right place, right time, because it made for some fantastic radio, and it hit home with Yana. So again, Yana, if you're still listening, thank you for that, and thank you for all the hard work into the show. So 800-771-1025. Before we move the show along, we have another very special caller, Brother John. Brother John, good morning. How are you today, sir?
6: Good morning, Patrick and Maddie and Spike. I just wanted to call one and congratulate you guys on 5 years. 5 years in the radio, top spot. That's like dog years, so congratulations.
0: For those who don't know, this is Brother John, who is a frequent listener, neighbor, and actual fraternity brother of mine. Yeah, Brother John and I live down the street from each other, and we actually just had another fraternity brother move in Whoa. On the street. Yeah, we thought about petitioning the city to have the street renamed.
2: Yeah,
0: now,
2: really.
0: We're a majority there. But no, John is a frequent source of show content, one of my muses.

0: and provides me a lot of good ideas for the show, and just a good friend and constant support. And you met John. John was at your pitch throw, your first pitch.
1: Tall guy.
0: So that was him. So, Brother John, you called in. How can we help you?
2: Well, a couple things. I wanted to thank you for all the great advice that you've given to listeners just throughout the region. And let's be honest, there's very few attorneys that offer complimentary advice, and you offer your clients complimentary meetings. So I just want to congratulate you on that, and thank you on behalf of all the listeners who you've helped, because I've listened through the years and you've just helped so many people. So that truly is a very gracious gift. So I wanted to thank you for that.
0: You're most welcome. Mm-hmm. It's my honor. It's my privilege. Thank you, Brother John.
2: Yeah. And my favorite bit that you did,
0: yes, sir.
2: I was thinking to him last night, I was like, man, he's done so many great bits. But I thought when you did the IRB mayoral debate, and you did the sing out to Sweet Caroline, that was money. So I really enjoyed that. And considering how contentious the election was, that was just a great way to cap it off. And you did a wonderful job with
0: thank you. You're welcome. And that bit, I'll let you know, I had two endings to the show planned. And I was approaching the end of the show. I was like 30 seconds out, and I'm like, do I go Sweet Caroline or do I go traditional? And I was on the fence, and I was like, we're doing it. And the last minute decision, I went with Sweet Caroline, gave Isaiah the signal, and we did it. And I couldn't be happier that I did it, because everyone really enjoyed it. All the comments on Facebook, the messages to me, and it did. It lightened the mood in a very contentious election. And so I appreciate that. And it was one of the bits that landed. We can talk about some of the ones that didn't land on another show, but today it's all positive thoughts. So I appreciate you, Brother John. Thank you for all your support as a friend and as a friend of the show. And thank you for sharing your kind words about the show.
2: All right. Well, thank you. Have a great day.
0: I'll see you later, Brother John. Have a great day. 800-771-1025 to be part of today's show. What you got, Spike?
1: I didn't want to bring the show down, but I wanted to ask
0: you, Brother. You didn't want to bring the show? Are you trying something new?
1: No, I was going to ask Brother John, since he's a neighbor, has he seen you shirtless running through the streets?
0: Many times. Okay. Many times. Did I tell you the story about the neighbor's mom who lived there? She lived in the neighborhood. I won't say which neighbor. It wasn't Brother John's mom, who I actually know her too, and she's an absolute treasure. So, and she may be listening right now. So I was running one day, and there was this elderly lady at the end of her driveway. And she goes, she kind of flags me down. And I said, yes, ma'am, how can I help you? He goes, there's a problem with my refrigerator.
3: Mm.
0: And I said, okay. I said, let me come take a look. Now, mind
1: you, what do you know about refrigerators?
0: Exactly. She has no idea. Like, someone one day in the office asked me to take a look at their car, and my paralegal just started laughing. Like, do you want him to make sure it's still there? Yeah, really? Like, what are you looking for here? So, but believe it or not, I go out there, I look at the car, and I'm like, sure, it's clearly this. Yeah, it's clearly the flux capacitor is not at 88 miles an hour. It doesn't have enough gigawatts. No, so this lady flagged me down. I have a problem with my refrigerator. And like I said, she's elderly, so I'm spirit of helpfulness. I go inside. Refrigerator is totally fine. And so I'm like, ma'am, it seems to be fine. She goes, oh, okay. Well, thank you for coming to check. And then I leave. Well, that neighbor's son pulled me aside at a party and was like, hey, just so you know, that's my mom hitting on you. because I see elderly it's lady, true, huh? I think that she was just trying to
1: just
0: need my help or something. Mm-hmm. I didn't realize the player was still in the game. And out of context, just didn't pick up on it. So, but that neighbor is right down the street from Brother John. So, yes. And I've actually swam across the waterway to Brother Balak's house.
1: Simmer down, Tarzan, okay?
0: I'm just saying. Yeah, he's seen me shirtless is the short answer to your question. But anyway, thank you to everyone who has been part of the show the last 5 years. And we appreciate you, especially you, the listeners. You guys have made this show what it is. And I just love doing it every Saturday. I love being here with you guys. And I thank you. It is truly my honor and my privilege. Actually, Monday makes my official 20th anniversary of being a member of the Florida Bar. And 8 years in practice, I know. And that Maddie, you're going to be an attorney one day. You're going to blink and it's going to go by and you'll be 20 years deep. I mean, it really flies by. So that means Maddie will be approximately double the age that she is now because she's so young. She's only 21.
3: Spike's age?
0: Right. are you having a stroke?
1: Yeah, really. Sure. 20 years ago, you mean?
0: Right. Yeah, right. So, okay, a couple of housekeeping items. For those of you who hear Mo and I when we are filling in for Drew Garabba Live, love you, Drew. We did a bit there where we gave away Abby for a date, and we got to pick the date, and Dan, I think, was the guy that ultimately won that date. That bit is going to pay off. The date is actually going to be coming up here soon. I'm not going to say exactly when, because I think we said where we're going.
4: Yeah, you did.
0: So I don't want to say when, but Mo and I will be there with a Cox Media representative as well. And so sort of be supervising Abby and Dan's date to make sure. And we already said the place. So Noble Crust, thank you to Noble Crust for everything you're doing to host and accommodate and provide the venue for the date. But we will give you a full report on that once the date has actually happened. What you got, Spike?
1: I want to be some muscle. Can I go?
0: Why do you think we haven't told you? You're going to show up anyway. We know you're going to find out somehow. Yeah, I'm sure.
1: Maddie, see what I have to deal
0: with?
1: I'm sure you'd
0: be welcome there, but you pick up.
1: I'm talking about be tabbed.
0: No. My invitation included a tab that was covered. I don't know if that extends to you.
1: That's the invitation I want.
0: Right?
1: That's the invitation I want.
0: I celebrate the fact that you want it.
1: Oh, okay.
0: Good for you. I want a unicorn. Let's see how long it takes. All right. One other housekeeping item in fees this week. I had someone tell me that the will we do for $75, they were quoted $2,000. So, again, attorneys are all over the place when it comes to drafting. So just make sure you shop it around a little bit. 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Before we get into our main topic, the Ohana Estate Beach Fence dispute controversy. Goodness gracious, Maddie, how did you get all that out in the promo?
5: Not in the first try.
0: Oh, really? I thought you won baked it.
5: No, it took me a while.
0: You know what? We're about ready for, I think, an outtakes reel. Because
5: I think so too.
0: We've got enough from when I reintroduced it and you've been doing it. So maybe we can have an outtakes reel next time you're in studio. But before we move on to that topic, I want to talk about something very topical. Because right now we're in the middle, we're in full swing of college football. So the college football season being in full effect, you've been seeing the ads during the games for the Protect College Sports Act. And the Protect College Sports Act is a bipartisan federal bill introduced in 2026 to create uniform national rules for college athletics. The bill aims to fix instability caused by recent court rulings and a messy mix of state laws, so conflict between the state laws. A full Senate vote is scheduled for September 2026. As we'll see later, the debate on the bill is actually happening now. Some of the goals for this, it wants to set a national standard for player endorsements. It requires athletes to report deals over $600 and caps agent fees at 5%. It'll give athletes one free transfer without losing playing time or eligibility. It'll limit players to 5 years of total sports eligibility. If that's the case, I still have a year of eligibility left. Give sports groups legal protection so they can set fair rules without constant lawsuits, and it stops major schools from cutting women's and Olympic sports programs. All right. This legislation is led by Senator Ted Cruz, Maria Cantwell, Eric Schmidt, and Chris Coons. And Maddie, because you're a political science major and participant in Model Senate, you know who all those people are.
5: Yes, I do. I was going to say that might be a good bill for Model Senate.
0: Ooh, great idea. I like where your head's at. This bill passed the Senate Commerce Committee with a 19-9 vote, which is a strong vote, in June 2026. And again, as I said earlier, the full Senate debate and voting are scheduled for September 15th through the 23rd. So that's currently in the midst. Some of the pros and cons on this, some of the pros, it'll replace the messy mix of state law, image, name, likeness, NIL laws, which we've covered previously on a prior broadcast, so that we have one clear standard on that. It'll require schools to provide 5 years of medical coverage to sports injuries after the player leaves. It'll guarantee a 10-year scholarship for student athletes. And I was like, what's a 10-year scholarship? But what's the point of that? So I did a little extra deep dive into that. A 10-year scholarship program under the Protect College Sports Act is a provision that requires Division I colleges and universities to fund an athlete's education for up to 10 years after their athletic eligibility ends, allowing them to return and finish their degrees. So the logic here is getting them back to school so that they finish their degree like Shaquille O'Neal did. And I think that's a good public policy to have in place. This will cap agent fees, as we said, and it'll use a one-time transfer rule eligibility. So those are some of the pros, some of the cons. It grants the NCAA and schools a legal shield, basically against antitrust. So athletes cannot easily sue over rules they feel are unfair. Critics argue the bill strips athletes of broader labor rights and blocks their eligibility to advocate for better compensation. It imposes hard caps on revenue sharing and restricts players' movement between teams, gives major conferences and school administrators more legal control and financial power over the sport. So some of the cons, basically, the rich get richer. What do you think about the Protect College Sports Act? 800-771-1025, 800-771-1025. Quickly go around the room. Spike on the mic. Your thoughts on the Save
1: Disagree
0: Protect
1: with
0: College.
1: It. Why? Disagree because it's holding up scholarships for these athletes once they become a professional to say, y'all come back in 10 years. I don't like that.
0: Well, they can't come back to compete. They can come back to school to finish their degree.
1: Yeah, but for, is it free? A scholarship?
0: Yeah, and so they would pay for the education for up to 10 years. They don't get to compete as athletes.
1: No, but you said come back as a scholarship.
0: Right, they come back free of charge, on scholarship to finish their degree. No, you disagree with that.
1: Yeah,
0: come back after you're done. You got to pay for it. That's what you say. All right, Isaiah.
3: For me, I'm teeter-tottering, but you know what? I kind of like it because, you know, they can come back. They can finish off whatever they want. And 10 years, I mean, you can get a multitude of degrees to get your degree where you're going.
0: That's fair enough. I think it stops once you get the degree. I don't think you get to, but that's a good point. You could manipulate it if that was the case, and I'm not 100% sure on that. And by the way, the visual of you on a teeter-totter made me smile. So I don't know what that says about me, but anyway, I like that you were teeter-tottering on that. Miss Maddie?
3: Who's on the other side of the teeter-totter?
0: Spike.
3: Oh, boy.
5: I agree with it. I think it's good to, you know, allow people to come back, especially if, you know, say somebody gets injured and they can't play anymore. I mean, not everybody becomes a millionaire athlete, so I think it's good.
0: I know being a millionaire athlete's a good gig if you can get it. All righty.
1: You have to pay for school.
0: Fair enough. Fair enough. Let's before we move on, is number one who I think it is?
1: No.
0: It's not. You're
1: correct.
0: Sure?
1: Yes.
0: All right. I'm going to play it safe. Let's go to is not. Okay. Number one, Steve. Steve, welcome to the Attorney Patrick Smith Show.
4: Hey, how's it going, everybody? My question is this real quickly. I saw an article about proposed term limits and an age restriction on the Supreme Court. What do you think about that?
0: I don't think it would really matter so much because, like the Supreme Court, a lot of it, and now the Supreme Court's probably the branch where this critique of term limits applies the least. If you term limit out the Senate or the House, the bureaucracy of the staff stays. They're pretty static. So because they don't change, not a lot's going to change. I think some of that would be true with the Supreme Court. Probably less so because the justices actually do have independent sovereignty to make a unilateral decision on how they vote. But term limits for the Supreme Court, I think ultimately bad idea. Because I do think they need to be appointed for life because it insulates them from political influence. If there's a term, right, I get it, but are they more politically influenceable, Spike, if they're term limited or if they're granted office for life? What say you, Spike?
1: I'd say if they're granted for life.
0: You say they're more politically influenced.
1: Yeah,
0: they're easier.
1: They're untouchable.
0: Right. No. So
1: that's why they can.
0: Stop. So they're less likely to be influenced. If they're appointed for life, you can't influence them versus if it's a term limit thing and they've got to seek reelection or reappointment. Now they have a ring to kiss and a knee to bend, so to speak.
4: Well, I think I believe at the term limit, like 15 years is what I saw, that would be the end. They cannot be put back in place. They would be done.
0: Yeah, and I don't know that I feel good about that from a standpoint of continuity as far as precedent. And precedent is key in constitutional law. And I think maybe too much of a turnover leads to too much inconsistency in precedent. What do you say, Steve? Good idea, bad idea?
4: I really don't know yet. I think that there's certainly something to it. I think that anytime we're imposing term limits on age, or are putting some kind of age limit, and we're obviously running some legal issue because we can't really do that, I don't believe. But that's the term limit thing is odd to me, just because they had life terms. So
0: hold on, Steve. You said we can't impose age restrictions in political office.
4: Well, yeah. Well, okay. on that end, right?
0: Can't. No, I'm saying, so to your point, let's unpack the rest of that. You have to be how old to be a member of Congress?
4: Right. Yeah, there's on the bottom end. Yes, we've right. always so done.
0: Why is it only good on one end? I think.
4: Oh, I agree. Yeah. I agree with you totally. We've always done it on one end. It's never okay to be too young. It's always been okay to be too old.
0: Well, and this is my point. I think the argument you're making is a great argument for removing the lower end restrictions. If you're 18 years old and you can get elected to Congress, why shouldn't you be allowed to serve?
4: I've always been there. If you can go off to war and you can die for the country, in that sense, why should you not be able to be an elected official of any capacity?
0: And I'm just in general a more of an expansive rights guy. So I think, as opposed to putting an upper limit on it, I think we take the bottom restrictions off. And if you could get elected at 18, good luck to you, first of all. But if you do, how amazing must that person be? So let them serve is what I say, and take the restrictions off the presidency as far as age. I think that anybody who can get elected president, and again, someone at 18 trying to get elected president, if that person pulls it off, they are truly special.
4: Absolutely. Absolutely. And with the Protect College Sports Act, I'm actually doing my dissertation right now on NIL. And that act is very interesting because I think it has a lot more to do with the portal. I think that's a lot of it rather than just NIL. But this still reaches into high school, and I'm interested on what they end up doing with high school, because it's still not solving those issues, with state law and federal law.
0: No, that's a great point and a great tie, and I appreciate you drawing that out of the legislation, because I did actually skip over that particular piece, Steve. Hey, can you send me a copy of your dissertation when it's finished?
4: I will absolutely do that. Yeah. I'm probably defending within a month here.
0: All right. So send it to me once you've defended and it's finalized. I'd love to take a look at it. Maybe we'll use it and have you back on the show as a follow-up segment to this one once Congress decides what they're going to do with the Protect College.
4: Man, that'd be awesome. Thank you.
0: Thank you, Steve. Have a great Saturday. Great call. 800-771-1025 to be part of today's show. And we will move the show right along to our main event, the Ohana Estate Beachfront Fence controversy down in Longboat Key. The facts are as follows. The $17 million Ohana Estate at 6633 Gulf of Mexico Drive. That is the name of the street. Save the phone calls. I get it. In Longboat Key, Florida, has sparked ongoing controversy by the beach being interrupted. The owner of the unique property in Longboat Key ends the public access, restricting the property's travel of the beach. The property features a prominent seawall that juts out directly into the Gulf of Mexico after sitting in the surf during high tide. For years, beachgoers and turtle-watching volunteers walking the north end of the Longboat Key traditionally passed along the shore here. Successive owners have blocked the path using surveillance cameras, no trespassing signs, vicious dog warnings, and physical barriers. This new fence, the newest owners have erected perpendicular to the beach line, and the renovated seawall along added a vegetation and private property view, basically. Town officials stated that the fence is on private property and properly permitted, though the town's setback rules prevent it from wrapping entirely around the property perimeter of the seawall under the water. But here's the reason it was able to get permitted. Prior to the 2020 hurricane season, the beach beyond the fence provided a sufficient pathway for the public walking the beach. Storm erosion eliminated this pathway. Walkers reaching the obstruction must choose to wade through the Gulf, around the seawall, detour onto Gulf of Mexico Drive, basically go onto the street, turn back, or risk trespassing enforcement. And previous discussions with the town commission explored detours, groins, but lease or easement negotiations with the owners were previously set aside. So what do you think about this beach controversy, marking off a section of the beach? And when you did so, it was legitimate, it was permitted, there was a pathway for the public, but Mother Nature acted, and now there is no such pathway. Who should yield? And here's my question. Does this call back to our Airbnb controversy a little bit? If I have a property, shouldn't I be able to do whatever I want with it? It's my property, sort of John Locke-esque. If this is my private property, I can do whatever I like. What do you think? 800-771-1025. 800-771-1025 for your thoughts on the Ohana Estate property. Spike on the mic, what you got for us? What do you think?
1: I think that the path that was there, was it official or they just kind of commonly made it?
0: No, it was permitted. It was approved by the city. And at the time, it worked for the permit and the setback regulations because there was beach allowing access.
1: Then make another one.
0: Well, that's the question. Did that somehow revoke the permit the second the ocean eroded the pathway? I think that's one argument to make. But if I'm the owner, look, I did everything right. Why should I lose part of my property rights at this point? I mean, that could be a takings case. Eminent domain case. And we've never done a show on eminent domain. Maybe we could do a deep dive into a follow-up piece on that. Isaiah, what you got?
3: For me, I want beaches for everyone. I mean, if you section off the beach privately, I mean...
1: You teeter-totting again.
0: No, he's just being a real son of a beach.
3: No,
0: he loves the beach.
3: So. No, well, I want it for all. You know, I don't want to go, oops, am I trespassing on someone else's property by accident, even though I don't know it?
0: Right?
3: I don't like that.
0: Just like our founding fathers when they came over.
3: Mm-hmm.
0: They said, oops, we're on someone else's property. I'm just kidding. I'm going to get more hate mail about that one. So 800-771-1025 if you want to express your thoughts on the Ohana Estate.
1: You didn't ask Maddie.
0: Beach. I'm going to.
1: Oh,
0: I was just throwing out
1: man.
0: The numbers to queue up some calls. Do you want to host the show, Spike? Never mind. Don't answer that. Miss Maddie.
5: I don't know. Thinking about swimming around a beach wall because you can't access the other side of the beach is kind of crazy. But I have a question for you. What are the next steps? Like, where do they go from here?
0: I think it'll be a lawsuit.
5: Yeah.
0: I think one party or another, probably the city, will sue the property owner in an attempt to get them to come back.
1: The city can do that?
0: They can do anything. Anybody can sue anybody. The better question is, will you win? So here's the thing. I think they sue them to get them back to the bargaining table to negotiate an ease or some sort of easement onto the property. But you make a good point. I just thought about this because Maddie, the surfer girl, now you're not surfing in the Gulf typically, but if the waves get way up, if surf's way up, you could actually surf straight into that seawall, and that's a hazard.
5: Oh, yeah. People get really mad. Like Sebastian Inlet, when they extended the inlet and it messed up all the waves, like everyone was super upset. So,
0: And you see guys like, I mean, it's illegal, but guys who will surf and show off by surfing under the pier through the pylons. For those of you who don't know, Maddie's an Olympic surfer. She was with Team USA surf with the Junior Olympics. So, yeah, that made me think about you when you made that comment. Someone could really hurt themselves just sort of sailing right into that seawall. And so I think there is a public safety element, but, man, I'm a big private property rights guy. I don't know how that would sit. Someone saying, I have to give the public. And I will
1: access,
0: tell you this.
1: Yeah.
0: Well, here's the thing. So I live on the water, and that's not a humble flex. But there's sort of this rule, it's an unwritten rule, where when people cruise by the house, because lots of people cruise by just observing and they're out dolphin watching or whatever, that's fine. But they get really close to the dock. And when I'm out there just relaxing with my wife watching college sports or whatever, you know, it's just weird when people get that close to you. I think you got to stay at least, I don't know, 50 yards away. But for you to get like 10 feet off my dock while I'm on my dock working out, that's just not cool, right?
1: But your dock.
0: Or is that me?
1: That's you, because you don't own the

0: is considered a part of the public beach. But the sheriff says it's difficult to enforce because it's not always obvious where the public beach ends and where private property begins.
1: Okay. Spike, I want to do a little role playing on this one. Did hear the facts?
2: No, I was on the
1: phone. Okay. So basically, Backstreet Boy, or what did you say? Which boy band?
0: Backstreet Boys.
1: A Backstreet Boy owns a property on the beach in Walton County. 68-year-old lady gets in trouble for trespassing. You're the closest thing I have to a 68-year-old lady in the room. So you role play 68-year-old lady, and I'm the closest thing we have to a Backstreet Boy, so I'll be the Backstreet Boy.
2: Okay.
1: All right.
2: Good.
1: So I come out. Excuse me, ma'am. I believe you're on my property.
3: No, little sonny. Do you know back in the day we had all this?
1: What was Martha Washington like as a schoolgirl growing
3: up? Well, she was terrible at sewing a flag.
1: Yeah. Well, would you mind just giving me $20 so I feel good about myself by leasing you this?
3: I'm not on the flag yet. I mean, wait a minute. Who's on the $20 bill?
1: Yep. Pardon me while I get completely nude and sit next to you, ma'am, since we're on my property, okay?
3: Good.
1: Yeah.
3: Oh. It's been a while.
1: Yeah, that really backfired on me, didn't it? So, all right. But my point is, why can't you just go up to the lady and be like, hey, ma'am, would you mind moving a little bit? You're actually on my property. I wonder if that happened. Or if it's just a situation where she did it and got in trouble and now, I don't know. I think the world just needs more neighborly conduct.
2: Talk to the Backstreet Boy.
1: Maddie, what do you think?
0: I mean, it'd be really awful to like sue somebody and not even ask them to move, I think.
1: Yeah. I mean, this is an elderly lady wanting to enjoy the beach. Can't you just approach her and say, ma'am, you know, I get it. You want to enjoy the beach. Here's a cold bottle of water. Please move over.
2: Devil's advocate. Maybe he gets that all the time, being a Backstreet Boy. A lot of people come over there and pretend to be just want to be there, but they're trying to get a picture or
1: You're telling me a 68-year-old woman's a Backstreet Boy fan?
4: It can be.
1: I mean, I believe you, but statistically speaking, Isaiah.
2: Yeah.
1: Yeah. You think the 68-year-olds are the largest demographic
2: How old's a Backstreet? They about 47, ain't they?
1: Isaiah, look it up. How old are the Backstreet Boys?
2: Maddie, how old's a Backstreet?
0: Oh, I don't know. That was before me.
1: Maddie, name a Backstreet song. That's my point. Right. It's the 30-somethings.
2: But they're old.
1: Yeah, it's the 30 to 50-something crowd. Go ahead, Isaiah.
4: Nick Carter's the youngest with 46, and the oldest is Kevin, 54.
1: See? That's closer to your age than Maddie's age.
2: But I'm saying this 68-year-old woman could have been a fan.
1: Could have been. Could have been. Maddie, let's take a call. Rob wants to talk about the beach controversy. Rob, welcome to the Attorney Patrick Smith Show.
5: Yes. Hey, how are you? Hey, I just wanted to bring up a couple of things. First of all, the permitting agency, you know, the Longboat Key, you know, you're talking about the shore and history of dredging and all of that. And where is the real natural line? And that wasn't determined. They just permitted something out of the blue, you know, and I don't know how that actually happened, but now you can see from the storm takes away sand.
1: Okay.
5: You know, the feds dredge and they re-nourish beaches.
1: Well, you're stating a lot of stuff that we all know. I get it. I appreciate that. Do you have an original thought?
2: An opinion?
5: Well, what I'm saying is, where is that real line?
1: That's a great point.
5: That's the point.
1: Yeah. No, you know, Rob, I appreciate that. And you're right. That's where is the real point of origin? Because for all of time, that line has been moving. Great point, Rob. I appreciate the call. 800-771-1025. Miss Maddie, what's next in Surf's Up with Maddie the Surfer Girl?
0: All right. 23-year-old Lindsay Isaacs was accused of causing an I-4 crash near DeLand that killed 3 people. Mm. Investigators used Flock license plate cameras in their investigation of her black Dodge, and Isaacs was arrested on 8 felony charges and spent 13 days in jail without bond. Prosecutors later determined the vehicle involved was actually a maroon Dodge, and another woman was arrested. Isaacs was cleared, and her attorney argues the Flock data actually showed she was miles away shortly before the crash. She's now suing the investigating troopers, alleging false arrest, wrongful imprisonment, and other civil rights violations.
1: Isaiah.
4: Okay.
1: What are your thoughts?
4: With this, it's just, I believe people are overstepping the boundaries when it comes to these cameras. They just believe anything that the AI or whatever.
1: Yeah, but here the camera helped the lady, right, Maddie?
2: No.
0: Yeah.
2: No.
4: Well, yeah, initially it didn't because they had the wrong person.
1: But I'm saying ultimately it got it right.
4: Yeah, but it's a little too late, you know.
1: Yeah, I get it, but even humans make mistakes. Sometimes police arrest the wrong person.
4: Yeah.
1: I mean, most of the time they get it right, but yeah, I'm just saying. Miss Maddie, what do you think?
0: I don't know. I think you're right. It did end up helping her, but I just wonder, without the flock cameras, would they have ended up finding anybody?
1: Yeah, that's the better question. Does everyone just get away if there's no flock camera? So is it worth it to have a flock camera that gets it wrong to get it right versus having no perpetrator caught at all? That's a great point, Ms.
2: Yeah,
1: Maddie.
2: Really.
1: Yeah.
2: The woman got arrested for no purpose, didn't she? Mm-hmm.
1: Yeah.
2: So,
1: yeah. Well,
2: hey,
1: the purpose,
2: too bad, so sad.
1: Maybe the purpose is she gets to bring a lawsuit now. Maybe that was the purpose. Maybe,
0: yeah.
1: maybe she's in it with the flock cameras, okay. Partnering together, collusion. I don't know. I'm making that up. So, all righty, Miss Maddie, what's next?
0: All right. Sovereign citizen Jerrica Sumpter targeted two Orange County judges who had ruled against her.
1: You know how much I love sovereigns. Go ahead.
0: Yep. Prosecutors say she filed fraudulent documents claiming a $50 million lien against the judge's property. Investigators say she admitted filing the lien through a state website and paying the filing fee with her own credit card. A jury convicted her of four felony counts, including filing false documents against property. Because the alleged victims were Orange County judges, Seminole County prosecutors, and a Polk County judge handled the case to avoid conflicts. And
1: smart.
0: Prosecutors say she now faces decades in prison.
1: Maddie, did they get it right?
0: I think so. Yeah. I mean, that. Why would you target? I mean, just stupid target.
1: Well, and on top of that, the track record for sovereign citizens is oh and whatever because they've never won on a case. You have to look at that as a sovereign citizen and be like, I'm that confident. I'm going to be the first one to break through that barrier. So, yeah, I like the confidence, but not a good ending coming for them at all. Miss Maddie, great job with Surf's Up today. Appreciate you. Thank you so much.
2: Yeah, yo.
1: All righty, we have just enough time to give our predictions today on the games. Florida tonight, 7 p.m. on the road against Auburn. Spike on the mic, the score.
2: 21-10, Gators.
1: Okay. Isaiah.
4: 28-14, Gators.
1: Okay. Miss Maddie.
0: 26, Gators.
1: Okay.
0: Better?
2: How you get a six?
1: Okay. What I love was she only gave one team score.
2: Yeah, really.
1: 26, Gators. So I presume Auburn's going to be less. How much less?
0: 14.
1: All right, listen,
2: say 11.
1: This has become a bit organically. Just Miss Maddie, we should set up a time, have her do color commentary for a game just to hear what that sounds like.
4: I'd love that.
1: I would pay a lot of money to see that show. So, all righty, Miss Maddie.
0: I do it.
1: All righty. My prediction, I got the Gators 35, Auburn 28. Ooh. It's a shootout. Yeah, it's a shootout. All right, the Bucks tomorrow at home. They welcome the Browns at 1 p.m.
2: They got to win 17-10.
1: 17-10? Isaiah?
4: I say 35-7. You know, I think Bucks has got it.
1: Okay. Ms. Maddie?
0: 13-8.
1: There's our
2: good numbers. Good numbers.
1: You got baseball scores. I love it, Ms. Maddie. Don't ever change. All righty. I think the Bucks need a win tomorrow. I think it's close. I think it's like a 28-21 game.
4: Oh.
1: There's about 55 million reasons why someone needs to win tomorrow. So, all righty. Tom, if it's super quick, I give you like 10 seconds, Tom. Go.
6: Well, I don't have 10 seconds. One, thank you. I hadn't heard. We get bad news around here, so I didn't. You changed my perspective on the Ohana State. Two, I don't know why the county couldn't just build a walkway around it like they do, like other walkways in the area.
1: Yeah, good point.
6: It would probably cost about the same as all the attorney fees they're about to wrap up on both sides.
1: Great point, so, Tom. All great points, and thanks for keeping it concise. Isaiah?
4: Yes.
1: Love you. Spike, love you. Miss Maddie, love you. You guys are the best crew to work with ever. I appreciate everything. And thank you again to all the listeners out there who make the show so special. This is the Attorney Patrick Smith. Happy 5th anniversary, everybody. Looking forward to the next 5. Call me at the office, 844-PATRICK. God bless. Stay safe. Go Gators!

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2: Diplomacy. I'm Paul Stevens, Fox News. President Trump gearing up to host a state dinner for his Chinese counterpart next week. Fox's Peter Ducey details on that and more from the White House.
3: For the Xi sit-down, the president attends the United Nations General Assembly and plans to huddle with Gulf leaders at a critical moment in the Iran war. Asked to preview his remarks to the UN, the president is reflecting on last year's visit. Hoping to control coverage, President Trump posted today, effective immediately, I am banning fake news CNN, MS Now, and Politico from the White House as a result of their constant reporting fake news.
4: It's really just cumulative stories over the last 2 years. You get sick of it.
3: For decades, CNN, like Fox, has been part of a rotating five-network TV pool, with crews traveling with the president all around the world.
2: And again, Fox's Peter Ducey, this coming after the president tried to bar reporters with the AP from the Oval Office and other press events following an April 2025 lawsuit. Federal judge ruling that the president's actions were unconstitutional. The Trump administration is trying to appeal that. The president announcing also all 50 states have signed on to take part in a new drug pricing model for the U.S.
5: President Trump says the program will give most favored nation pricing to some drugs, promising deep discounts.
4: Economic advisors estimate that the most favored nation's deals that we're extending to states today will save Medicaid over $64 billion.
5: His administration has struck pricing agreements with more than two dozen drug makers. During the announcement in the Oval Office, he told reporters, quote, this one thing alone should win us the midterms. It comes as recent polling shows that affordability is at the top of many voters' concerns ahead of the November elections. Tanya J. Powers, Fox News.
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9: 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This is Vern. It's time to find out more about our community on this edition of About the Town. 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
10: Welcome in for this edition of the podcast. Vern with you. Lisa's here too, and we are welcoming back Judy Cesarski. Judy Cesarski is our entertainment director over at the Community Association. It's her responsibility to book shows for 2026 and 2027. And Son of Your Gun, she has done it, and the brochure looks wonderful. We've heard some of the bands. They sound wonderful. I think we're going to have a good time. Welcome back, Judy.
11: Thank you for having me.
10: I'm glad you're here. You've done a wonderful thing. I know that you paid attention to some of the people, which you it's a good idea every now and again. And they said, bring back this band, bring back that band. I want to hear them again. And so you did that.
11: Yes.
10: You're doing that. And we're going to talk about each one of these. We're going to go through them. And as a bonus, we'll be able to cut away for a clip of the music that these guys play, because I went to the William Clare website and wound my way around and found some audio clips. And so we've got music and we've got entertainment information, and it's going to be a great season. Let's start by telling everybody tickets go on sale
11: October 5th.
10: And that is about at what time of morning?
11: I'm thinking we're going to start it a little bit earlier, possibly 8:30 that morning. That first week is going to be a little bit earlier, because I know everybody comes in wanting to buy their tickets. The first week of ticket sales is season ticket sales, and that is only for the CA members. The second week, which will be individual for CA members, and then the third week, we will do series for non-members, and fourth week is individual for non-members.
10: You're going to have your work cut out for you during the month of October.
11: Yeah, the first month is a little crazy, but it's okay.
10: Oh, you'll survive.
11: Yes.
10: You'll survive. And
11: yes.
10: And this year's good news is credit cards.
11: We do. We have brought in a credit card machine, so you can purchase your tickets, season or individual, with a credit card or cash or check. There is a 3% fee if you are using the credit card, and that's automatically added to the transaction.
10: Yeah, and at $20 a show, it's what, $200 for a series of 10, plus 3% if you're on the credit card? I mean,
11: yeah. Come
10: on. And then there's another one, too, and I might as well mention this now, and we'll mention it again probably at the end, but coming up on January 27th of next year is the William Clare Entertainment Series Showcase that showcases the bands for all of the entertainment buyers in this area, and we get to go and see them and get a sample for what those guys are, and if Jerry comes back, there's clowning around going to be going on. I know that, because we do that.
11: And I'll tell you, that one was probably my hardest one to book, because they did not want to come back this year. They wanted to give us a break. And I was like, you got to come back. So I really fought for them to come back for this.
0: Everybody looks forward to it.
11: And that's what I told them. Everyone looks forward. They love to hear all the different types of music and entertainers, comedy shows, everything. So, yeah, I really had to fight with them for that one back.
10: You can always physically threaten Jerry. He's easily intimidated. No, he's a good guy. I like him a bunch, and he's always fun to see. And like I said earlier to you before we started this recording, I've gotten to know a little bit the sound engineer, Pork Chop, and if I hear something wrong, I let him know, and he pretty much takes what I say seriously, because I found a couple of things and he's fixed them along the way. So
11: he's very good.
10: He's very, very good. So we thought with everybody's approval that we would start off first with the series of the dances. All shows 7 o'clock, and bring your own BYOB. Now, it's one of our people said, bring your own boyfriend. I don't think that's it.
11: Sure. Why not?
10: But BYOB, and there's going to be the dances, and let's start off with the top. According to this, you have Frequency Band. Now, you've had Frequency here before.
11: We have had Frequency here. This will be their third time around. So they were here last year. The first year was the previous year. Everybody has come to me and said they're great. Bring them back. And that's what I want to kind of let everyone know, that for the 3 years that I've been the entertainment director, I've taken notes. You know, when people said, they're okay, they're excellent, bring them back. And that's why this year, this is kind of an encore presentation of our bands. Of all 10 bands, 9 of them are returning bands. There's only one brand new one on a Sunday. And that's only because the band I wanted to bring back was not available.
10: Mm-hmm. Yeah, and we'll note that as we get onto that. But in the bands, I want Lisa to have a chance to do something. So if you want to go ahead and tell everybody about Frequency Band.
0: Oh, Frequency Band. They're going to be performing Friday, November 6th of this year. And the show starts at 7.
11: 7.
0: So the doors open at 6:30.
11: Correct.
0: And, let's see. What do they do? Oh, passionate and energetic band composed of young, energetic, and well-seasoned musicians. They do classic rock, country, jazz, R&B, Latin, pop, and dance. It's a very high energy show.
11: It is very high energy.
10: It really is. And you'll be able to hear that when we go to the clip.

0: And the next one, let Judy do the next one, which is Rocky and the Rollers.
1: Rocky and the Rollers. That is a CA member favorite. Rocky and the Rollers has, from my understanding, have come here for years. They're just a great all-around band. Good old rock and roll, easy listening. Everybody loves Rocky and the Rollers.
2: Everybody does. I know they're very popular. I hate to plug another community, but they're very popular up at the Villages. I got to tell you.
0: And they will be performing on Friday, December 4th.
1: Yes. An all Friday night show.

0: And then the next one is Friday, January 8th, the One Hit Wonders. I'm looking forward to this one. I saw them in one of the showcases, but I didn't get to the Friday night dance. They don't perform for the Sunday series. They only perform for the dance because they're a little longer show.
1: It depends on the band. The Sunday bands usually can only perform for like 90 minutes. So they're only on Sunday shows, where One Hit Wonders can play for the 3 hours. So they are Friday night.
0: And it's amazing, you know, how many One Hit Wonders there are out there from the 60s and 70s. You know, you'll hear the song. And you remember it, but you just think, oh, who did that?
1: Who's that? Yeah.
0: And then you never heard from them again. Yeah. Probably because the band members all split up and went in different directions.
2: It could very well be, but I tell you what, let's roll a clip from One Hit Wonders and get a sample of what they're doing.

0: And then next, February 5th, 2027, is Shake Society. If you are a Blues Brothers favorite, this is the band to listen to. They will come out into the audience with their instruments and just get everybody hopping.
1: That's interesting. I'm going to see if I've got enough energy to hop.
2: No, between Vern and I, we don't dance very much. We have six left feet.
0: Well, we do have a lot of folks that just come to listen to the music, so you don't have to dance.
1: That's exactly what we're going to do.
2: At the dances, you know, it's bring your own bottle, but it's also bring your own food.
0: Absolutely.
2: So if you want to bring snacks or Subway sandwiches, whatever you want. You can bring alcohol too, right?
0: Absolutely. Yes.
1: All right. Yeah. Well, I tell you what, I had a little bit of trouble with this one, but I found a good clip from the Shake Society. So I'm going to roll that now.

0: Okay, and then on March the 5th, the last of the dances is the group Celebrate. You say they've been here before.
1: They have been here before.
0: I saw them the year before. Yeah, and I saw them at one of the showcases, and they were just absolutely wonderful.
1: Most of the bands that I have picked have either performed here before

0: Okay, and we're back from that. And once again, I want to let you know that Judy Cesarski is in here, and we've been talking about the entertainment series coming up from November through March, and that takes us through the winter months, and there's five dances, and there's five concerts, and there's also a showcase in January. On January 27th, there is a showcase for the next year's. And I will tell you, if you go to that showcase, you're going to hear some of the talent that will probably get to be here, and you will have a hand in suggesting what entertainment that you might like to see and here in Sun City Center. So I encourage you, because, you know, what is it, about 2 hours worth of entertainment, I think, on the showcase?
1: It depends. Sometimes it's three.
0: Yeah. $11 for that.
2: Yes. I mean, you get 10, 15 minutes of each of the artists.
1: Usually they'll bring in at least 10 artists for the showcase.
0: Yeah.
1: And each artist gets 15 to 20 minutes to perform. So
0: yeah,
2: it's a great show, because if you don't, you know, you go to a show and I don't really like this band.
1: Yeah.
2: At the showcase, you get 10 options or 8 to 10 options.
0: And the only thing you have to do is endure Jerry's corny jokes.
1: Right.
0: While they do the...
1: We love Jerry.
0: We do. We do. I enjoy that so much. Like I said earlier, we've gotten to know each other a little bit, and we go in and you know, me, Julie. We love to laugh and scratch, and so Lisa laughs, I scratch, and it's a good time all the way around. So now let's switch over to the Sunday shows, and the Sunday shows are also November to March of next year. And the first one on the list that I see here is These Guys Worldwide. When were they last year? Do you recall?
1: Last year.
0: Okay. And I believe they did a concert, if memory serves correctly. And I know I've heard them. And when I went looking for the clip, it brought back some memories. And they're what do they describe themselves here as? A party. More of a party than a show.
2: Yeah.
1: Right.
0: And they are. I think I was... having a good time with them from my seat in the front row, which is where I intend to be if I can at all help it.
1: And they were a good group after the performance. They came out into the vestibule area and met with people and let people take pictures with them and really discuss their music and their traveling. So that was probably one of the bands last year that I probably had 40 people come up to me and say, rebook them.
0: And I'm glad you did. They're good guys. And yeah, you know, I was kind of looking for Janine Caramaiello, but then again, that's me. Just because we had a good time seeing her. So I tell you what, These Guys Worldwide, Lisa, when is that?
2: November 15th, Sunday, November 15th.
0: And the shows start at 2.
1: 2. Doors open at 1:30.
0: And I'll tell you what, let's give you a sample of what These Guys Worldwide is all about. Let me take you to the clip right now.

0: Okay. Up next, Sunday, December 13th.
1: Boy Band Evolution.
0: Yeah.
1: Musical journey from barbershop quartets to modern hits.
0: Yeah, I just hope they don't do barbershop.
1: Vern's not a big fan of barbershop anymore.
0: But I shouldn't say that because we have a pretty doggone good barbershop quartet group here in Sun City Center. And, you know, I don't want to take anything away from them, but the Boy Band Evolution is probably pretty daggone good.
2: Yeah, they didn't do too much barbershop quartet. They were here 2 years ago. They did focus in on like Frankie Valli and the Four Seasons, Michael Jackson.
0: I remember that. They took a couple of popular numbers and switched them around a little bit and turned them into a popular barbershop quartet song. I remember that. Yeah, you know. So I tell you what, let's roll a clip and you'll hear Boy Band Evolution.
3: Bringing you through the evolution of music, this is Doo-Wop to Pop.

0: ba ba da da da. All you need is love. Ba ba da da da. All you need is love.
1: With their tight harmonies, smooth choreography, and one of a kind arrangements. Evolution takes you on an exciting journey through the evolution of music. One memory at a time.
0: I'm the only one that you love. My life would be a dream. Sweetheart, hello, hello again. Shalom until we meet again.
2: Okay. Sunday, January 17th. This is the only one that is not a repeat.
3: Correct. Diamonds, Douglas Ladmier. Sounds just like Neil Diamond if you close your eyes. He was the number one top voter in the showcase last year. So we're bringing him in. See how everybody thinks.
2: And I hope they enjoy him because he did put on a good performance at the showcase.
3: Yes.
2: And he will be in on January 17th. And he is not an encore performer. He is a debut performer in this group. That's Sunday, January the 17th. Again, 1:30 doors open, 2 o'clock the show starts. Here's Doug Ladner as Neil Diamond.

0: Okay, this next one. I'm excited.
1: Yes, Sunday, February 21st, Eagles Revival. I love Eagles music. I don't know anybody that's not an Eagles fan.
0: I don't either. And when they hit Hotel California, she melted.
1: And I have a couple of favorite songs, and Hotel California is top three.
0: Yeah.
2: They racked the community hall last year. They sung all the Eagles' favorite music that we enjoyed throughout our years, and they were wonderful.
0: And I tell you what, let's go to the clip right now for that.

0: Now, for this one, coming back, the Eagles revival, I'm looking forward to seeing Tom, the bass player, again. We got to know him, and you know, I says, son, you look familiar. And he says, yeah, I'm in more than one band. I says, aha, I knew it, you know. So I'm not so old that I can't pick him out. And again, we had a wonderful time with the Eagles revival, talking to them. And they, I believe they also came out afterwards and met people. And meanwhile, Porkchop was tearing everything down. Okay. And then the final one.
1: March 21st, Beautiful Loser.
0: When were they last here?
1: They were here 2 years ago.
0: Okay.
1: I have to say, this is one of my favorite bands. I was glad that I could bring them back. Bob Seger. If you sat in the audience with your eyes closed, you would have thought Bob Seger was actually on stage. That's how phenomenal the singer is.
0: Well, I tell you what, why don't we roll a clip so people can hear how phenomenal that is, and then we'll come back and then talk a little bit more and revisit how people are going to be able to get tickets and what we were going to say before I so rudely interrupted. But first, let's go to the clip.

0: Okay, now who was going to say what? You don't remember, do you?
1: No. Short-term memory lapse.
0: Short-term memory lapse.
1: So that's what we are, short attention span theater.
0: Yeah. So 10 shows, 5 dances, 5 shows from November to March of next year. And it looks like a wonderful lineup. It really, really does.
1: I mean, the cost is amazingly low. I mean, $20 per show, $20 per dance.
2: $90 if you buy the 5 shows. So, yeah.
1: So you're saving
2: $10.
1: $10. And that'll pay for the
0: 3%.
1: Showcase.
2: Yes. Yes.
1: Or if you used your credit card.
2: Yes.
1: Yeah. Cover the 3%.
2: So for ticket-wise, the ticket sales do begin on October 5th. I will send out a blast through the CAA, as well as posting it on Facebook on what time we'll be starting. I know we normally start at 10 o'clock that first week, but because so many people are there the first week to buy their season tickets, I'm going to try to be there a little bit earlier, and I will send that out in the blast.
1: Are you going to do the little ticket machine?
2: You know, I'm working on a new system where maybe people can write down all their information prior to coming up to me at the atrium kiosk so that we can move it a little bit quicker.
1: Yeah, because, if you open it at start at 8, they're going to be there at 7, 6:30 to be first in line to get the tickets.
2: Right.
1: So a sign-up sheet. I know that a couple years ago when we went early to, get in line, and there were like 10 people there already. So we were counting ourselves. We were saying, okay, you're number 1, you're number 2.
2: Right.
1: Because there was no tickets at that time.
0: Well, that's because the year before, the tickets were out the night before, and people were coming over early and picking up tickets, so they did not have to come back early the next day.
2: Yeah.
0: And that wasn't any good.
2: Yeah. Last year, I put the tickets out, I think, maybe a half hour before we started to sell the tickets, because I don't think it's fair to anybody to be getting those tickets prior the night before to get in line. So
0: I would agree. I would agree.
2: Yeah.
0: So once again, I want to thank Judy Cesarski for coming on over. We hope that we have given you a flavor of what you can expect in the concert series and in the dances that's coming up for 2027. I'm looking forward to a great bunch of entertainment. We will be there for everyone. And those who want to find us, you never can tell where we're liable to turn up. Although I will say at the concerts, we're going to do everything we can to be in a front row, because we do have a tendency to interact with the bands. And I'm finding out that the bands enjoy that. So, who am I?
1: One thing I want to mention before, if any CA members want more information, they can either stop at the kiosk and pick up the end of the brochure, which is a very nice brochure, gives all that information. Or is there a place they can go online?
2: So actually, if you go onto the CA site and go into activities, there is every single one of the performances is listed there.
1: Yes, that would be at suncitycenter.org.
2: Yes.
0: Good. And they can email you at
2: activities@suncitycenter.org.
0: And there it is. All right. That takes care of this episode of About Town. Lisa and I look forward to having you back again next time for another episode. And we also look forward to seeing you at the concerts and at the dances. Mind you, you won't find us dancing. Lisa and I have, between the two of us, we have 6 left feet. And so that's not our wheelhouse, but we will be there laughing and having a good time and probably having some beverages and having some food. So again, thanks, Judy. Really appreciate it.
2: Thank you.
0: And Lisa and I will catch you next time when we take you on another walk about the town.
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1: 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Easy favorites all day and all night, where the current Sun City Center temperature is 78 degrees.

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1: More diplomacy. I'm Paul Stevens, Fox News. President Trump gearing up to host a state dinner for his Chinese counterpart next week. Fox's Peter Doocy details on that and more from the White House.
2: For the Xi sit-down, the president attends the United Nations General Assembly and plans to huddle with Gulf leaders at a critical moment in the Iran war. Asked to preview his remarks to the UN, the president is reflecting on last year's visit. Hoping to control coverage, President Trump posted today, effective immediately, I am banning fake news CNN, MS Now, and Politico from the White House as a result of their constant reporting fake news.
3: It's really just cumulative stories over the last 2 years. You get sick of it.
2: For decades, CNN, like Fox, has been part of a rotating five-network TV pool, with crews traveling with the president all around the world.
1: And again, Fox's Peter Doocy, this coming after the president tried to bar reporters with the AP from the Oval Office and other press events following an April 2025 lawsuit. Federal judge ruling that the president's actions were unconstitutional. The Trump administration is trying to appeal that. The president announcing also all 50 states have signed on to take part in a new drug pricing model for the U.S.
4: President Trump says the program will give most favored nation pricing to some drugs, promising deep discounts.
3: Economic advisors estimate that the most favored nations deals that we're extending to states today will save Medicaid over $64 billion.
4: His administration has struck pricing agreements with more than two dozen drug makers. During the announcement in the Oval Office, he told reporters, quote, this one thing alone should win us the midterms. It comes as recent polling shows that affordability is at the top of many voters' concerns ahead of the November elections. Tanya J. Powers, Fox News.
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0: Welcome to Veterans Corner Radio, a show dedicated to providing information to all those who have served our country's military and to their families. Now, here is your host, combat veteran and educator, retired United States Air Force Lieutenant Colonel Joe Mulberger.
1: Ladies and gentlemen, welcome to today's show. My name is Joe Mulberger, and you're listening to Veterans Corner Radio. Today, we have none other than former United States Army Captain Mike Klein, who is the co-founder and chairman of Warrior Centric Health. Mike, welcome to today's show.
2: Thanks, Joe. It's a real pleasure to be with you today.
1: Tell us, for this veteran supporting organization, how long has this organization of yours been in existence?
2: Well, Warrior Centric Health has been around since 2014, and the precursor to Warrior Centric Health was I'm the co-founder and chairman of the board. My two co-founders, Dr. Evelyn Lewis, who's a retired naval doctor, and Ron Steptoe. I'm class 89 West Pointer. Ron's a class 87. Dr. Lewis and Ron had been working this problem set on how do you increase the quality of care anywhere where they're delivering care to the military community for many, many years. And I joined them to codify it into a scalable operation. So they've effectively been doing this almost 20 years. When I tell you what we've done, you'll understand it's been extraordinarily challenging and difficult to accomplish what we've been able to accomplish. But for me, I've been involved since 2014.
1: As a co-founder, what were the dynamics that got the three of you together? And what was the need that you were identifying to step up and establish this as what's now called Warrior Centric Health?
2: So the dynamics of us coming together, my brother stepped on an IED in Afghanistan, and as a infantry company commander, triple amputee, severely wounded, I dropped everything I was doing at the time and moved to be near him while he was going through months and months of surgeries. So I was with him every day.
1: It is a significant move for you. Where were you coming out of to go and dedicate yourself to your brother and all of the things he was going through?
2: At the time, I was running what's called a clean tech accelerator, basically in London, England, and was basically doing international business. But we the whole family sort of dropped everything and converged on DC to be at Walter Reed as much as to support his recovery.
1: Wow, that's something. Now, you're a combat veteran yourself of Desert Storm. There you are. You're walking into this hospital room. I've had to do it plenty of times myself. What's the initial, and now it's your brother. So tell us about that initial impact that leads you, obviously, to what you're doing today.
2: Well, it's sort of anecdotal story. We walk in. Family meets, we all converge, we meet, we walk in and in the waiting room, there's a fellow who came to greet us, and his name is Travis Manning. Travis is a quadriplegic, and he's the most charming. And he basically said, look, it's hard. This is going to be a tough road, but you'll get through it. So Travis was a great comfort to my family, telling us about his sort of personal journey and what to expect. And then we went to see my brother, and he was attached to 28 tubes. It was just brutal. I had come from a military medicine family. My father was a doctor in the Navy during Vietnam, and when he got out of the Navy, I grew up in Gainesville, Florida, and he worked at a hospital right across the street, a teaching hospital, Shands Teaching Hospital, right across the street from a very, very good Veterans Administration facility. And my father, I'd hear my entire childhood about his experience working with the VA. So it was, in my brain. And then when I went to West Point and then had gone to Desert Storm, I had some of my soldiers that came down with, and we didn't know at the time, but ultimately was diagnosed as Gulf War illness. And from their exposures to a variety of things. It's a longer story what causes Gulf War illness. But at any rate, so I dealt with that. And then my brother gets blown up. So that when I met my co-founders of Warrior Centric Health, to say that I was highly motivated is to put it mildly. I felt like if I could do something meaningful and be helpful to increase the quality of care and access to quality care for our community, then that would be a life well spent, so to speak. So I lean very, very hard into it and have for the last 14 years.
1: For the purpose of our listeners, let's talk about how folks can connect up with Warrior-Centric Health. It's pretty straightforward. 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And you're centric out of Ellicott City, Maryland. Is that correct?
2: Yeah, the company's based in Maryland, but we're
1: nationwide.
2: Nationwide, yeah, we're scattered around. I will say that. Go ahead.
1: Well, John. I mean, and we were heading towards that first. Oh my gosh, for you and your family, and now it's this getting together with somebody that possibly you know knew with Ron Steptoe from your time at West Point, and then you've got Evelyn Lewis. How does that dynamic turn into the wonderful trigger mechanism in the positive that becomes Warrior-Centric Health?
2: Well, I'm sure you probably recall Walter Reed imploded early days in the Iraq War, and Dr. Lewis and Ron were brought in under a DoD contract. That was sort of officially the first contract to try to help fix what was a serious issue. And when we went to war, most of our medical folks that were in uniform went downrange to Landstuhl, to Kandahar, and it hollowed out our military medicine back stateside. And so they had to hire in civilian clinicians to come backfill. And it turns out that they may be brilliant at medicine, but if they can't develop a relationship and a connection with the patient and the patient's families, it has a negative impact on the quality of care. It's called military cultural competency. And you know, these were very good clinicians, obviously, but they didn't know the difference between the Army and the Navy. And so that was sort of the first bit, is how do you actually train civilian doctors to understand what it is to be part of our community? And then all of the other things that go with that, like what is PTSD, what is TBI, how do all these different comorbidities mash together and create really funky outcomes when you're diagnosing somebody from our community, we present differently. So they did that and kept evolving what, you know,

0: evolved over the years into a population that what would be called a population health platform and a compliance platform. And you, it looks like you have a question, Joe.
1: Well, it's pretty significant because obviously Walter Reed, the physical facility, still exists. And it was a management concern that was the implosion. And you pretty well clarified what it was activity-wise that needed addressing. And you and the folks that have come up with warrior-centric health,
0: Dr. Lewis and Rania.
1: Yeah, you're not seeing patients, but you're kind of behind the scenes making sure that the systems that need to be there to support both the medical provider, all of those systems that are behind the medical provider, as well as, and I'm going out on a limb here because I'm looking for you to kind of confirm this, and those things that support or interface with the patient, that it's an entire holistic package that's ready to support these patients. Is that right?
0: That is correct. But boiling it down, because this gets really, really, it can get really complicated. I don't want it to be. Let me just make this really simple. Every hospital and clinic in the country should be required to ask the question, have you served? That's the starting point. If they don't ask about our patient history, or if they don't ask about our service, then they don't get a full patient history, and our service directly impacts the differential diagnosis when somebody's diagnosing you and then giving you a treatment protocol. Our service has significant implications in terms of diagnosis and treatment. And our mission, if you will, in the first instance, is to get every single hospital and clinic in the country to ask the question and then know what to do once they've once they know they're sitting across the examination table from a member of our community. It's not a huge ask of a you know, a grateful nation. This country says they appreciate our service over and over again. Well, okay, why don't we as a country come together and not just expect but require that civilian commercial healthcare, where most of us are getting treated, we're the most highly insured demographic in the country. Why? Because most of us have good jobs, right? So we have great insurance. Our employers are paying for our insurance, and the providers are dropping the ball. It's on them. Now, I'm not waiting we're not waiting for anybody to decide that they want to do the right thing. We're going to make them do it, which is where the legislation came in Maryland and Virginia, and it'll come in other states, and I would be willing to bet you it'll eventually come at the federal level. I'll give you one little tidbit, Joe. This is interesting. When somebody has TRICARE, so you retire and you have TRICARE, and your family has access to it. TRICARE is an insurance product paid for by the Department of Defense, and 100% of the recipients of TRICARE come from our community, and 100% of the providers that are using that insurance product to pay for it come from the commercial sector. You would expect that the authorizing legislation for this tens of billions of dollars of taxpayers' money, program, you would expect that the authorizing legislation for TRICARE would mention something about quality, that they have to actually have some sort of credentials, some sort of qualification, some sort of understanding. And the answer is no, they don't. To be reimbursed from the TRICARE program, you don't have to know the difference between the Army and the Navy. And I would point you back to what happened at Walter Reed. It is a huge issue, which is why, and I've mentioned this to you in the past, but you know, the veteran suicide issue is a commercial healthcare problem. It's not a VA problem. I mean, VA's got issues, but the quality and safety of care that is being delivered to our community, which is, if you include all of our community plus a couple family members, it's almost 70 million people. You know, it's an enormous population. This is a national crisis that nobody knows about. It's now, underneath the waterline.
1: Mike, who are you anticipating receiving as clients of yours for warrior-centric health? Obviously, an insured under TRICARE military member isn't going to go, well, let me look up Mike Klein, unless perhaps they're looking to find out, is the facility that I'm going to meeting medical standards? So is there a forum to you or a conduit to you that takes care of a patient, an insured patient, for under TRICARE or some other, I don't know, maybe there's different versions of insurance for medical folks. and for military folks. And then

0: Is there a different conduit to you, which is a medical provider or a facility that provides medical support that should be turning to you? In this way, we understand who this interview is really geared toward, and it sounds like it can be pretty multifaceted.
1: Well, here's the thing. We have managed to get veterans adopted as a vulnerable population at the American Hospital Association. The Joint Commission and CMS now recognize veterans as a vulnerable population. And importantly, and this is the most important one, the American Medical Association, which is the clinicians, the doctors themselves, they have in this 3-4 months ago, they adopted the military and veteran community as a vulnerable population. So what that means, based on how healthcare is delivered, is that this is inevitable. Eventually, everybody in the country that delivers care is going to have to follow the adjudicated protocol when you're dealing with a vulnerable population. That was a couple decades, Joe, to get that done. But it's all science-backed, peer-reviewed. It's, the medicine, the science is rock solid, which is why they've adopted it. The thing I would ask to the listeners is real simple, because this is something that we as the military and veteran community can do, together. If you walk into a hospital or clinic and they don't ask about your military service, you should ask them why they don't, because it required pressure to get Maryland and Virginia to adopt this standard. And it's going to require pressure in other states. And eventually, this will be something that either a president or a handful of, bipartisan congressmen come together and force the issue with federal legislation. We have strong support all over the place, but our challenge has been to educate all of the veteran service organizations, the VSOs, MSOs, about what's actually going on underneath everybody's nose, and to build a coalition to enforce what is a quality and safety standard that's going to benefit us. I'll give you an example. In my district, where I'm running for Congress, Marion County has a program where they've gone and raised money in the private markets, and now recently got some money from the state of Florida to pay for a cancer screening test, because it's been allocated to 500 tests out of the 25,000 National Guardsmen that served between 2000 and 2022. And these are folks that all deployed to Afghanistan and Iraq for the most part. The incidence of cancer in 30 and 40 year olds, if you served downrange, is off the charts. But if you're under the age of 50, you're not going to get cover from the VA, and the National Guard doesn't have access to this expensive test from anyone. This group called the Vet Resource Center in Marion County doing amazing work. These guys raised money off their own back, and then they got the state to put in. By their view, representation, they've already had 11 folks, 11 veterans in their community that in their 30s and 40s that have come up hot on this diagnostic test. And a handful of them, when they immediately got them hooked up with clinicians at University of Florida in the oncology department, and several of these folks, the doc said, if you hadn't come here, you wouldn't have made it another 3 months. So this is an example of why we as a community need to be demanding that hospitals ask the question. You know what happens, Joe? If a hospital asks the question, the reason they don't want to is because then they realize they have to do something with the information. They'd rather be blissfully unaware. I mean, that's the unfortunate truth about this.
0: Okay, but and it's all very fair. It's just trying to get back to what's the customer base for Warrior Centric Health? And it sounds
1: health
0: like
1: systems.
0: Health systems, system, and then
1: hospitals
0: community. Reaching out to you, yep, so that they are in compliance with established guidance, right?
1: That's the direction of travel. I mean, we've been doing this for a long time. It's innovation, and
0: obviously you've done it because there was this situation that took place at Walter Reed. So of course it shook everyone. There was a huge emphasis on the use of the hospital, the military hospital at Landstuhl. So now we have folks like yourself and Warrior Centric Health, who are an organization that hospitals can go to go, hey, and do you send teams out to these hospitals that conduct inspections, or do you offer services to bring these hospitals in compliance? There has to be like an initial look at a place that's reaching out, and then a follow on with how they get healthy, sort of a baseline followed by is how to get better.
1: Well, the Joint Commission that accredits hospitals has a 6-tiered, and this gets really wonky, I'll try and keep it simple. They have a 6-tiered quality framework that, in order to address a vulnerable population, they have to follow this 6-tier framework. And it's, you're saying all the right things. It's like, you know, getting a baseline. What do they know right now? What do they have to do different in terms of asking the question, getting their clinicians specialist training, getting additional data sets so that they can understand what's going on with specific slices, you know, of the demographic, and what are enhanced diagnosis protocols, and then what are enhanced treatment protocols. All of that has to occur in order for a hospital to follow this 6-tier quality framework. And if you know anything about quality, it's iterative. So different hospitals are starting from different positions, and you have to, this is where you were going with that, is you have to have periodic, you know, it's basically a periodic checking in and inspection and adjudicating, or, you know, demonstrating that they're following this process.
0: Yeah. Validations.
1: They're validating that they are adhering to the Joint Commission's quality program, if you will, for vulnerable populations.
0: So again, that site to go to is www.warriorcentrichealth.com, which is www.warriorcentrichealth.com. And this is the sort of thing that folks that are patients can reach to you guys to go, hey, is the place that I'm going to, is it accredited, and are you guys tracking with it? And then you have medical facilities and providers who can reach out to you to say, hey, look, can you guys come and take a look at us and let us know how we can do better and get better, closer to being in compliance. Is that right?
1: That's correct. Our primary focus right now is higher in the food chain. We're working diligently at the health system and hospital association level. That's how you scale what we're doing. So we're working with multiple hospital associations. I'll repeat the important thing that members of the veteran and military community can do is basically ask their clinicians and their hospitals, why aren't they asking the question? And if they're so inclined, they can reach out to their congressman and say, why don't we have, or their governor, and say, why don't we have this standard that's been generated and created in the states of Virginia and Maryland? Why aren't we doing that in our state? I want quality care made available to my family where I live in my state. So that kind of, those are things that are going to evolve over the next sort of 12 to 24 months, but we're going to be calling upon the military and veteran community to, you know, we have to advocate for ourselves. We can't sit here and expect that anybody's going to fix the real problem behind all of this. The bottom line is, unless they're forced, the hospitals are not going to adopt an improved quality of care to our community. They just won't do it. So we are going to have to make them do it.
0: So for the clinician, the hospital staff, they know they should be reaching out to you.
1: They should reach out to us. If you want to be able to deliver quality care to the military and veteran community that you're already serving, but you don't know that they're already your patients because you don't ask the question. If you want to actually do a better job of delivering quality care and make thank you for your service mean something in healthcare, by all means, reach out to us, and we'd be more than happy to talk to you and figure out where you're at in your journey and see if we can help you out.
0: And the veteran checking into any medical place should highlight at check-in that the electronic medical record on them may or may not include that they're a veteran, but they need to highlight that they individually need to highlight to them that they are.
1: Make them, everybody from our community should be forcing clinicians to put this information in our records. It could, I'm not kidding you, it could actually save your life.
0: Ladies and gentlemen, today we've been speaking here on Veterans Corner Radio with Mike Klein, former United States Army captain and now co-founder and chairman of the board of Warrior Centric Health. Mike, thank you very much. You know, we say that our veterans are worth their value in gold. You've certainly exceeded that standard with this amazing organization, and we look forward to hearing more from you. And we wish you all the best as you proceed to run for a seat in the U.S. Congress. Thanks for your time and thanks for your service. And thanks for what you're continuing to do for our nation's veterans.
1: Joe, my pleasure. I really appreciate what you guys are doing by bringing all of this stuff to light and to creating a conversation amongst our community. So it's been a real pleasure, and you take care.
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1: A big meeting. I'm Paul Stevens, Fox News. President Trump gearing up to host a state dinner for Chinese leader Xi Jinping next week. Fox's Peter Ducey.
2: For the Xi sit-down, the president attends the United Nations General Assembly and plans to huddle with Gulf leaders at a critical moment in the Iran war. Asked to preview his remarks to the UN, the president is reflecting on last year's visit. Hoping to control coverage, President Trump posted today, effective immediately, I am banning fake news CNN, MS Now, and Politico from the White House as a result of their constant reporting fake news.
3: It's really just cumulative stories over the last 2 years. You get sick of it.
2: For decades, CNN, like Fox, has been part of a rotating five-network TV pool, with crews traveling with the president all around the world.
1: Now, all this coming after the president tried to bar reporters with the Associated Press from the Oval Office and other press events following an April 2025 lawsuit. A federal judge ruled that the president's actions were unconstitutional. The Trump administration is trying to appeal that. After months of talks, President Trump says a major security deal with Denmark and Greenland has been reached, expanding the U.S. military presence there.
4: President Trump declaring victory in this historic deal with Greenland and Denmark, writing in a Truth Social post that the deal, quote, I am pleased to announce the United States of America has entered into an agreement with the Kingdom of Denmark and Greenland that gives the United States permanent control over security and all other needs in Greenland, completely addressing all of our many U.S. concerns there. It will be no cost to the United States. We will immediately begin the process of developing a large military presence in the appropriate part of Greenland. Additionally, from now on, no U.S. adversary can ever have a base in Greenland, have a military presence in Greenland, or make sensitive investments in Greenland without our written approval.
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The GFWC Sun City Center Women's Club, a 501c3 organization, will hold an afternoon of fun and live music by well-known entertainer Aaron Abu, Friday, October 30th from 4 until 5:30 p.m. at Community Hall, 1910 South Pebble Beach Boulevard. 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Aaron Abu is known for his saxophone performances blending soul and inspiration. He was recognized as 2025 World Entertainer Award winner. Tickets are $25 and can be purchased cash or check payable to the GFWC SCC Women's Club. And you can mail them to P.O. 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
2: 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The current temperature is 86 degrees here at Sun Radio.

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1: A big meeting. I'm Paul Stevens, Fox News. President Trump gearing up to host a state dinner for Chinese leader Xi Jinping next week. Fox's Peter Ducey.
2: For the Xi sit-down, the president attends the United Nations General Assembly and plans to huddle with Gulf leaders at a critical moment in the Iran war. Asked to preview his remarks to the UN, the president is reflecting on last year's visit. Hoping to control coverage, President Trump posted today, effective immediately, I am banning fake news CNN, MS Now, and Politico from the White House as a result of their constant reporting fake news.
3: It's really just cumulative stories over the last 2 years. You get sick of it.
2: For decades, CNN, like Fox, has been part of a rotating five-network TV pool, with crews traveling with the president all around the world.
1: Now, all this coming after the president tried to bar reporters with the Associated Press from the Oval Office and other press events. Following an April 2025 lawsuit, a federal judge ruled that the president's actions were unconstitutional. The Trump administration is trying to appeal that. After months of talks, President Trump says a major security deal with Denmark and Greenland has been reached, expanding the U.S. military presence there.
4: President Trump declaring victory in this historic deal with Greenland and Denmark, writing in a Truth Social post that the deal, quote, I am pleased to announce the United States of America has entered into an agreement with the Kingdom of Denmark and Greenland that gives the United States permanent control over security and all other needs in Greenland, completely addressing all of our many U.S. concerns there. It will be no cost to the United States. We will immediately begin the process of developing a large military presence in the appropriate part of Greenland. Additionally, from now on, no U.S. adversary can ever have a base in Greenland, have a military presence in Greenland, or make sensitive investments in Greenland without our written approval.
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a place in a boxcar. 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Late at night, when it's hard to rest, I hold your picture to my chest, and I feel

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Kinda lonely that, and it's raining all over the world. 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And you feel that it was raining all over the world.

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Did you know that Club Link is the owner of 7 golf courses in Sun City Center since 2010? 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
1: A big week ahead. I'm Paul Stevens, Fox News. President Trump is getting set to join world leaders attending the UN General Assembly next week in New York City.
2: President Trump is expected to repeat his calls that Iran cannot have a nuclear weapon when he addresses the United Nations General Assembly in New York next week. Despite the war, the State Department has allowed a core Iranian delegation to attend the event. Iranian President Masoud Pezeshkian is reportedly one of the officials who has been granted a visa, but a senior administration official did not say whether there will be any meetings between the U.S. and Iran. The General Assembly comes against the backdrop of Chinese President Xi Jinping's state visit to D.C. China's relationship with Iran is under the spotlight. China is accused of propping up Iran's war machine by buying its oil, supplying the regime with weapons and even intelligence that's helping to target U.S. troops, allegedly.
1: And that's Fox's Madeline Rivera. And the Wall Street Journal reports U.S. officials think Iran obtained high-resolution satellite images of an American base in Jordan from Chinese entities before an attack that killed three U.S. service members. President Trump, meantime, announcing a major security deal with Denmark and Greenland that will expand the U.S. military presence on that Arctic island.
3: President Trump declaring victory in this historic deal with Greenland and Denmark, writing in a Truth Social post that the deal, quote, "I am pleased to announce the United States of America has entered into an agreement with the Kingdom of Denmark and Greenland that gives the United States permanent control over security and all other needs in Greenland, completely addressing all of our many U.S. concerns there. It will be no cost to the United States. We will immediately begin the process of developing a large military presence in the appropriate part of Greenland. Additionally, from now on, no U.S. adversary can ever have a base in Greenland, have a military presence in Greenland, or make sensitive investments in Greenland without our express written approval."
1: Fox. This is Chandley Painter, America's List.
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1: 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Relaxing favorites here on Sun Radio, where our current temperature is 89 degrees.

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1: A big week ahead. I'm Paul Stevens, Fox News. President Trump is getting set to join world leaders attending the UN General Assembly next week in New York City.
2: President Trump is expected to repeat his calls that Iran cannot have a nuclear weapon when he addresses the United Nations General Assembly in New York next week. Despite the war, the State Department has allowed a core Iranian delegation to attend the event. Iranian President Masoud Pezeshkian is reportedly one of the officials who has been granted a visa, but a senior administration official did not say whether there will be any meetings between the U.S. and Iran. The General Assembly comes against the backdrop of Chinese President Xi Jinping's state visit to D.C. China's relationship with Iran is under the spotlight. China is accused of propping up Iran's war machine by buying its oil, supplying the regime with weapons and even intelligence that's helping to target U.S. troops, allegedly.
1: And that's Fox's Madeline Rivera. And the Wall Street Journal reports U.S. officials think Iran obtained high-resolution satellite images of an American base in Jordan from Chinese entities before an attack that killed three U.S. service members. President Trump, meantime, announcing a major security deal with Denmark and Greenland that will expand the U.S. military presence on that Arctic island.
3: President Trump declaring victory in this historic deal with Greenland and Denmark, writing in a Truth Social post that the deal, quote, "I am pleased to announce the United States of America has entered into an agreement with the Kingdom of Denmark and Greenland that gives the United States permanent control over security and all other needs in Greenland, completely addressing all of our many U.S. concerns there. It will be no cost to the United States. We will immediately begin the process of developing a large military presence in the appropriate part of Greenland. Additionally, from now on, no U.S. adversary can ever have a base in Greenland, have a military presence in Greenland, or make sensitive investments in Greenland without our express written approval."
1: Fox. 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
8: 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Songs you know. Songs you love to sing along with. 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
2: Easy, relaxing favorites for Sun City Center, where the current temperature is 90 degrees.

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1: A big week upcoming. I'm Paul Stevens, Fox News. President Trump is set to join world leaders at the UN General Assembly next week in New York City.
2: President Trump is expected to repeat his calls that Iran cannot have a nuclear weapon when he addresses the United Nations General Assembly in New York next week. Despite the war, the State Department has allowed a core Iranian delegation to attend the event. Iranian President Masoud Pezeshkian is reportedly one of the officials who has been granted a visa, but a senior administration official did not say whether there will be any meetings between the U.S. and Iran. The General Assembly comes against the backdrop of Chinese President Xi Jinping's state visit to D.C. China's relationship with Iran is under the spotlight. China is accused of propping up Iran's war machine by buying its oil, supplying the regime with weapons and even intelligence that's helping to target U.S. troops, allegedly.
1: And that's Fox's Madeline Rivera, and this is the Wall Street Journal report. U.S. officials think Iran obtained some high-resolution satellite imaging of an American base in Jordan from China and before an attack that killed three U.S. service members. President Trump announcing a major security deal with Denmark and Greenland.
3: President Trump declaring victory in this historic deal with Greenland and Denmark, writing in a Truth Social post that the deal, quote, "I am pleased to announce the United States of America has entered into an agreement with the Kingdom of Denmark and Greenland that gives the United States permanent control over security and all other needs in Greenland, completely addressing all of our many U.S. concerns there. It will be no cost to the United States. We will immediately begin the process of developing a large military presence in the appropriate part of Greenland. Additionally, from now on, no U.S. adversary can ever have a base in Greenland, have a military presence in Greenland, or make sensitive investments in Greenland without our express written approval."
1: And that is Fox's Chanley Painter. 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
1: A deal over Greenland. I'm Ron Stern, Fox News. President Trump says the deal with Denmark will give the U.S. permanent control over military security in Greenland. Here's Fox's Alex Hogan.
2: President Trump has made a lot of headlines on comments over buying Greenland. This deal is not ownership. This would give the U.S. expanded strategic and military rights. And Secretary of State Marco Rubio responded to the announcement saying, quote, Greenland will forever be part of the strategic defense area of North America and exclude any adversary from it in the surrounding area. This deal permanently and completely addresses our national security concerns in Greenland. One State Department official explaining the agreement would give Washington the permanent access, basing and overflight rights in Greenland. It would also ban any non-NATO base in Greenland. It also would bar adversaries from making investments in Greenland that could threaten the United States.
1: The deal reportedly guarantees that China and Russia cannot have a base in Greenland or send troops there. What the deal does not do is satisfy President Trump's earlier demand for Greenland to be part of the U.S. With border security and the threat of terrorism key worries for the U.S., FBI Director Kash Patel tells Fox's Saturday in America that we're making progress.
3: We're able to stop these terrorist attacks. We've stopped 1,100, Kaylee, 1,100 terrorist attacks since the Trump administration came into power. That's a 22% increase from the prior 18 months. That happened because we broke the institutionalized mold.
1: Patel caused controversy at a Senate hearing this week, saying the FBI no longer considers bestiality to be an automatic barrier to becoming an FBI agent. President Trump heads to New York next week for the UN General Assembly. He's scheduled to take the podium on Tuesday. 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
1: 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Relaxing favorites here on Sun Radio, where our current temperature is 89 degrees.

0: 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Our HOAs, COAs, clubs, service organizations all work because there are people that are willing to do the jobs to make them work. And that's the same thing with the emergency squad. And now, after almost 60 years of service, we find that we are struggling to have enough volunteers to fill the ambulances. So sometimes when you call, you might hear,
1: "I'm sorry, we don't have an ambulance available."
0: And technically, that's not correct because we have three more sitting in the ambulance bay. The problem is the ambulance needs three volunteers to run. And so we're always looking for people that are willing to reach out to help their neighbors, to come in, make new friends, learn new skills. It's good for you in more ways than I can tell you. And most of our volunteers love it. You don't need medical experience. You don't even need to live in the community. Our average age is 73, and we'd love to meet you at our house, not at your house. So come by the squad at 720 Ray Watson Boulevard. 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Her number is 813-434-4184, and talk about finding out what our job opportunities are. We would love for you to join us. 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
2: 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Songs you know. Songs that make you smile. Songs that make you feel good. It's a variety you'll love, and it's only on...

0: The Divine Jewelry Thrift Shop here in Sun City Center is open Wednesdays and Saturdays from 9 a.m. until 1 p.m. And ladies, they always have a sale going on, so if you're looking for a bargain, you might want to check it out. 9 a.m. till 1 p.m. at St. John Divine Church. 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
1: A deal over Greenland. I'm Roger Stern, Fox News. President Trump says the deal with Denmark will give the U.S. permanent control over military security in Greenland. Here's Fox's Alex Hogan.
2: President Trump has made a lot of headlines on comments over buying Greenland. This deal is not ownership. This would give the U.S. expanded strategic and military rights. And Secretary of State Marco Rubio responded to the announcement saying, quote, Greenland will forever be part of the strategic defense area of North America and exclude any adversary from it in the surrounding area. This deal permanently and completely addresses our national security concerns in Greenland. One State Department official explaining the agreement would give Washington the permanent access, basing, and overflight rights in Greenland. It would also ban any non-NATO base in Greenland. It also would bar adversaries from making investments in Greenland that could threaten the United States.
1: The deal reportedly guarantees that China and Russia cannot have a base in Greenland or send troops there. What the deal does not do is satisfy President Trump's earlier demand for Greenland to be part of the U.S. With border security and the threat of terrorism key worries for the U.S., FBI Director Kash Patel tells Fox's Saturday in America that we're making progress.
3: We're able to stop these terrorist attacks. We've stopped 1,100, Kaylee, 1,100 terrorist attacks since the Trump administration came into power. That's a 22% increase from the prior 18 months. That happened because we broke the institutionalized mold.
1: Patel caused controversy at a Senate hearing this week, saying the FBI no longer considers bestiality to be an automatic barrier to becoming an FBI agent. President Trump heads to New York next week for the UN General Assembly. He's scheduled to take the podium on Tuesday. 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
8: Hey, well, I'll rent the store open the gate and let them out on walking boys. Here we come, letter number 29, what are you going to give for the little fella?

Their brands were still on fire and their hooves were made of steel. Their horns were black and shiny and their hot breath he could feel. 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

faces gaunt, their eyes were blurred, and shirts all soaked with sweat. 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
2: The current temperature is 81 degrees here on Sun Radio, your home for easy, relaxing favorites.

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Songs you know. Songs that make you smile. Songs that make you feel good. It's a variety you'll love. And it's only on

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1: Their way to the UN. I'm Daria Albinger, Fox News. World leaders will meet in New York City next week for the UN General Assembly. Fox's Madeline Rivera says that includes President Trump.
2: President Trump is expected to repeat his calls that Iran cannot have a nuclear weapon when he addresses the United Nations General Assembly in New York next week. Despite the war, the State Department has allowed a core Iranian delegation to attend the event. Iranian President Masoud Pezeshkian is reportedly one of the officials who has been granted a visa, but a senior administration official did not say whether there will be any meetings between the U.S. and Iran. The General Assembly comes against the backdrop of Chinese President Xi Jinping's state visit to D.C. China's relationship with Iran is under the spotlight. China is accused of propping up Iran's war machine by buying its oil, supplying the regime with weapons and even intelligence that's helping to target U.S. troops, allegedly.
1: The Wall Street Journal is reporting that U.S. officials believe Iran obtained high-resolution satellite images of an American base in Jordan from Chinese entities before an attack which killed three U.S. service members. The president's declaring a diplomatic victory, announcing a new three-way security deal between the U.S., Denmark, and Greenland. It's set to be signed at the U.N. next week. He says the pact gives U.S. permanent security control over Greenland, blocking Russia and China from building military bases there, but leaders from Denmark and Greenland stressed the agreement respects their local sovereignty. Comedian Carrot Top is recovering in a Las Vegas hospital following an apparent suicide attempt. The 61-year-old performer rushed to the emergency room yesterday following the cancellation of his residency at the Luxor. He's facing multiple federal lawsuits, including sexual exploitation. His representative says that he is receiving care and his family is asking for privacy. America is listening to Fox News.
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1: 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The current temperature in Sun City Center is 79 easy listening degrees here on Sun Radio.

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0: Me and Guy wrote that the day before he recorded it for Cold Dog Soup, that album. And he called me up about midnight, and he was rocking and working on that last verse. And he wrote that last verse. That was his section, you know, about standing out in the yard. And it was it's a totally different rhyme scheme, but it's so beautiful. And he's a master, and I'm honored to be sitting beside you. And I love you, man. Thank you so much for sharing your time with me.
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2: Their way to the UN. I'm Daria Albinger. Fox News world leaders will meet in New York City next week for the UN General Assembly. Fox's Madeline Rivera says that includes President Trump.
3: President Trump is expected to repeat his calls that Iran cannot have a nuclear weapon when he addresses the United Nations General Assembly in New York next week. Despite the war, the State Department has allowed a core Iranian delegation to attend the event. Iranian President Masoud Pezeshkian is reportedly one of the officials who has been granted a visa, but a senior administration official did not say whether there will be any meetings between the U.S. and Iran. The General Assembly comes against the backdrop of Chinese President Xi Jinping's state visit to D.C. China's relationship with Iran is under the spotlight. China is accused of propping up Iran's war machine by buying its oil, supplying the regime with weapons and even intelligence that's helping to target U.S. troops, allegedly.
2: The Wall Street Journal is reporting that U.S. officials believe Iran obtained high-resolution satellite images of an American base in Jordan from Chinese entities before an attack which killed three U.S. service members. The president's declaring a diplomatic victory, announcing a new three-way security deal between the U.S., Denmark, and Greenland. It's set to be signed at the U.N. next week. He says the pact gives U.S. permanent security control over Greenland, blocking Russia and China from building military bases there, but leaders from Denmark and Greenland stressed the agreement respects their local sovereignty. Comedian Carrot Top is recovering in a Las Vegas hospital following an apparent suicide attempt. The 61-year-old performer rushed to the emergency room yesterday following the cancellation of his residency at the Luxor. He's facing multiple federal lawsuits, including sexual exploitation. His representative says that he is receiving care and his family is asking for privacy. America is listening to Fox News.
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1: 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The current temperature in Sun City Center is 79 easy listening degrees here on Sun Radio.

The small talks that we had, they're all priceless. So whenever you feel like you're all alone, think again. We're here for you.

As a community, we residents in Sun City Center must step up and address the Club Link development threat in our community. They signaled their intention in their presentation to the community way back in March 2022. Now they have notices of intent for proposed developments under the Live Local Act for affordable housing on Colusa Greens, the North Lakes Course, and Sandpiper. 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
1: Making their way to the UN, I'm Daria Albinger, Fox News. World leaders will meet in New York City next week for the UN General Assembly. Fox's Madeline Rivera says that includes President Trump.
2: President Trump is expected to repeat his calls that Iran cannot have a nuclear weapon when he addresses the United Nations General Assembly in New York next week. Despite the war, the State Department has allowed a core Iranian delegation to attend the event. Iranian President Masoud Pezeshkian is reportedly one of the officials who has been granted a visa. But a senior administration official did not say whether there will be any meetings between the U.S. and Iran. The General Assembly comes against the backdrop of Chinese President Xi Jinping's state visit to D.C. China's relationship with Iran is under the spotlight. China is accused of propping up Iran's war machine by buying its oil, supplying the regime with weapons and even intelligence that's helping to target U.S. troops, allegedly.
1: The Wall Street Journal is reporting that U.S. officials believe Iran obtained high-resolution satellite images of an American base in Jordan from Chinese entities before an attack which killed three U.S. service members. The president's declaring a diplomatic victory, announcing a new three-way security deal between the U.S., Denmark, and Greenland. It's set to be signed at the U.N. next week. He says the pact gives U.S. permanent security control over Greenland, blocking Russia and China from building military bases there, but leaders from Denmark and Greenland stressed the agreement respects their local sovereignty. Comedian Carrot Top is recovering in a Las Vegas hospital following an apparent suicide attempt. The 61-year-old performer rushed to the emergency room yesterday following the cancellation of his residency at the Luxor. He's facing multiple federal lawsuits, including sexual exploitation. His representative says that he is receiving care and his family is asking for privacy. America is listening to Fox News.
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4: 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Baumgarten has reopened outpatient services for physical, occupational, and